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0: On the couch with my favorite sinner. 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

0: Boston, that is my time. Thank you so much for hanging out with me on this hump day. Let's chop it up in the metal world. Go hit that follow for your boy. You know I do a bunch of mixes every day. I got the top 30 countdown, which is going down in a couple days on Saturday, every Saturday morning. Make sure you find me up. Go hit that follow. Check out some of the artists that come by my studio too at DJ Pub Dog. You know I always leave you off with this one from J. Cole, because you gotta love yourself first, right? Enjoy the rest of your night. Have fun and be safe.
1: Love yours.
0: Do not forget to spread love and be kind. 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
4: 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They call me E-Double. I am back with you on this ugly, nasty, rainy, wet Wednesday evening. But we got to do it, baby. Countdown the top 9 songs in the city. Guest DJs, call me up right now. 877-617-1945. As we kick it off right now, Latto and Glorilla has Get Out My Face at number 9 on Jammin. She asked.

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1: Hey, it's your girl Racine, also known as Racine in the City, calling from Fenway. Coming in at number 7 is Ye and Lauryn Hill, I Can't Wait, on Jammin' 9.

God himself. Drake got the number 6 song in tonight's countdown. They call me E-Double. We are here on this Wednesday. Let's keep it rolling. Number 5 belongs to 3 lovely young ladies by the name of Flo. It's called Don't Break Her Heart right here on Jim and

Drake with his second entry of tonight's countdown. Almost had the number one slot, but fell short. Because this lovely young lady who's coming to the MGM Music Hall, we got free tickets in the iHeartRadio app right now. Just click contest. I'm talking about Kehlani. Here she is with Usher. Should have never had number one on Jimmy.

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My brother, Akon with ringtone right here in Jimmy 94.5. Boston's number one for new hip hop. E-Double, I'm still here with you on this ugly, nasty Wednesday night. When Young Thug touches MGM Music Hall stage, he got a lot of songs to perform. He's got to do this one. You know that, right? We got free tickets for you to experience it. Going down right here tomorrow morning with Ashley and

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Young Thug coming back to Boston right there. 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Somebody.

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Drake going out to Tammy and Malden, right here in Jimmy 94.5. Boston's the most new hip hop. They call me E-Double. Riding with you on this ugly Wednesday night. Young Thug, gonna be right down Lansdowne Street at MGM Music Hall. 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

New hip hop. They call me Double. Riding with you on this Wednesday. Nasty, ugly, wet, rainy Wednesday to be exact. But I tell you what, I got good news though. Free tickets to see Chance the Rapper at MGM Music Hall right there at Fenway. Yes. All you have to do, open up the iHeartRadio app, send me a talkback with your name and the city where you're from. I will take it from there. Good luck from us here at Jimmy.

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Surprise. 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I

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1: 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Every weekend, I count down the top 30 songs of the week. 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
0: What's up?
1: Boston's number one.

0: happy Thursday. Our guy is back.
1: BMO, it is I.
0: What did I miss? Tell me everything.
1: Nothing. I ain't done nothing. Well,
0: we're watching shows. We are watching shows. We're catching up.
1: Yeah.
0: We're catching up.
1: That's actually most of what I've done in the last week.
0: Yeah.
1: Pretty much.
0: Thank God. You're up. You're actually at an ep ahead of me on Cape Fear, which is the one I was like bullying you to watch.
1: Dude.
0: Guys, Cape Fear is good.
1: You bullied me into it, and I was like, all right, fine, I'll give it a go. And then was just locked.
0: Yeah. And you watched one episode, your wife was like, I don't know. You're like, okay, I'm going on by myself. And then she's like, wait, I want to join.
1: Straight up didn't want to watch it.
0: Yeah.
1: She was like, I don't like this. It's scary, and I don't like
0: it. It is scary.
1: Stuff, but
0: it's like a psychological thriller is how I would describe it.
1: It is. Like I just said to you, to have Martin Scorsese and Steven Spielberg together on a thing feels unfair.
0: I know.
1: Feels wrong.
0: I think even more importantly, you took the time to go see The Odyssey.
1: And I
0: had
1: twice.
0: You and I last week, we were like reading reviews and everybody was like, just throw away the Oscars for anybody else. Like this film is going to win everything. Mm-hmm. So then we were both like, oh my God, we got to see The Odyssey. I had the big fam reunion, so I didn't have time. You went. Is it true what they're saying?
1: Dude, see it. See it in a theater. I know, like, I wanted to go to Providence has the 70 like millimeter IMAX thing that he shot it in that you're supposed to. Like,
0: oh,
1: see it in.
0: I read that. Yeah. But that, I mean, no one can do
1: it. It is packed out. There's only like 40 theaters in the country that can show it.
0: Wow. But you could go to your average theater.
1: Yeah, but you
0: it,
1: can but go to IMAX. I didn't see it in IMAX either time. I just saw it regular.
0: You've already seen it twice?
1: Yes.
0: No way.
1: Yeah.
0: You went and went back?
1: I did. It's good, good.
0: Oh my God.
1: It's good, good. And like seeing it back the second time, you're like, oh, this is. The second time, I realized
0: guys,
1: how
0: hours.
1: Good the performances are. Like, Matt.
0: You were just, that it is a 3-hour film. You
1: and
0: just,
1: I 6 hours of my life.
0: Do you snack
1: in the last
0: it in
1: week.
0: There? Do you get snacks?
1: Oh,
0: you just,
1: yeah. Oh. I probably gained 6 pounds just watching it. But
0: wow, you gave 6 hours of your life to that. That I've never done that.
1: And I'm going to tell you right now, if we can get tickets to that 70 millimeter one,
0: you're going.
1: We're going back again.
0: Oh my God. Well, you've sold it for me. I've never gone to a theater to see the same film twice.
1: Really?
0: Never once.
1: Never.
0: What? Have you, give me another one that you've done it for. Sorry.
1: Sinners. I just did it for Sinners.
0: Sinners was good. I told you I was like, about the acting in Sinners was just next level. But I was so silly that I didn't wait until after that. Because at the ending of Sinners,
1: I was
0: disappointed. But then I was like, this could be the greatest ending of all time. But you have to wait through the credits.
1: Yeah.
0: So I always tell everybody that. Wait through the credits. Yeah. Damn, that's interesting.
1: I've done it a couple times.
0: Never in my life.
1: Wow.
0: Yeah.
1: That's wild.
0: I like going to the theater. I'll probably go next for Dune.
1: Oh, yeah. Hell yeah.
0: Yeah.
1: I got to watch the other Dunes again to catch
0: wow.
1: up.
0: Wow. Okay. So 6+ hours and maybe 9 and counting if you can get the big one for Odyssey.
1: Yeah. Yeah.
0: Okay.
1: Dude, that's good. But have you watched a movie twice? Have you watched?
0: For sure.
1: Oh, okay.
0: I've watched movies. Like I could recite, yes, but I've never actually paid at the theater. But I'm also a loser. Like I've gone to the theater for a film of a book I've read and I've carried the book in. I carried the book in for the Harry Potter ones, Twilight. Loser. Like what am I doing with that book? Just holding it. Energy. Energy. Yeah.
1: Okay.
0: So, you know.
1: Well, I've never dressed up. Actually. Let's not talk about that.
0: Have you ever left?
1: Yes. I can't remember what movie it was, but I remember I've been to a movie and been like, this is terrible. Have my money. Goodbye.
0: Yeah.
1: I'm going to get the rest of my day
0: I did
1: back.
0: It one time, and AJ's not going to like this, but I am just not a fan of Will Ferrell. It was a Will Ferrell film. Yeah, I can't even. I know. I can't. He is so painfully annoying to me. I know. What's the one that I hate the most that everyone gets pissed off about?
2: Elf.
0: She hates Elf. Can you
1: what?
0: Believe that?
1: You don't like Elf?
0: No. And now it just
1: Do
0: popped
1: you not
0: into
1: like
0: my,
1: Joy?
0: Wait, listen. It popped into my head. It was Anchorman.
2: Wow.
1: Okay,
0: got up. Guys, he's left. I'm serious. Can't. I left the theater. I was like, I can't
1: this
0: even.
1: Is...
0: I don't even know why I thought that like I would give him another go.
1: Oh,
0: he's not,
1: God.
0: He's like annoying to me. He's not
1: Talladega
0: funny.
1: Talladega Nights, Ballad of Ricky Bobby.
0: It's
1: hilarious.
0: Been on the TV and behind
1: he
0: me.
1: He just dropped a show on Netflix that I watched the first episode. Hilarious. He's a golf pro. The Hawk.
0: Oh, yeah, he's the Hawk. He was the
1: Love it.
0: Model
1: You'll hate
0: for,
1: it
0: he was,
1: because you
0: I
1: don't
0: won't
1: like
0: even
1: fun.
0: Watch it, but he was the model for Skims as that character.
1: Yeah. Oh, yeah. My. What? He is.
0: Guys. I know, it's weird because I know people love him so much. Like, it pains AJ in the Christmas season. I'm like, I
3: Elf is a classic Christmas movie.
1: Elf is a banger.
3: You can't not love that.
1: Yeah.
3: Santa, I know him.
1: You sit on a throne of lies. I'm sorry.
0: You know what? I'll step out and you two can, you know, whatever you want to do. Whatever you want to do. You guys, we got to get through the news. We have to talk about things that are horrible, but we're going to do it together and we'll get through it. We're going to talk Lindsay Clancy next. Good morning.

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1: When you need to know, we got you. 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
2: All right, guys, Thursday, July 30th, and I feel like I want to start out by saying we've covered so many different trials on this show. This one, by far, being the hardest. I saw a clip of a guy who has been working in and out of courtrooms, doing like investigative journalism and writing on trials here in Boston. He said he's been doing it since the 80s. And he said he has never once experienced something like this. When you have a trial that is based around the killing of three children, this isn't a whodunit. We know who did it. And now, you know, you're going to be presented with things that are just so horrifying that you just would never even want to imagine it. So before AJ and I were going through audio of Patrick Clancy on the stand yesterday, and I've decided to like nix some of it because it's just too hard and I won't be able to get through it, I think, is the first part of that. But also, I think I can talk you through it without you having to hear it, because I think hearing it makes it worse. But remember when we left Patrick Clancy on the stand on Monday, they got to the day. They got to January 4th, 2023, the evening where Patrick Clancy left the home to go to CVS and to go pick up food from a restaurant in Plymouth. And now, yesterday on the stand, he began to describe what it was when he got in the home. The very first part of his testimony was him saying, "I opened up the door to our home and I heard complete quiet. I live in a world of littles. I know what that looks like. You open up a door to a home where there's kids five and under and you hear silence. Something is wrong. Something is wrong." And it might not be as severe as this, but something is off, and he knew it. He started calling out. He went around the house. He even went as far as to call Lindsay. He made it to their bedroom. Door was locked. When he finally got the door open, he said what he saw was a window wide open, blood everywhere. And that is when he discovered that Lindsay had jumped outside of the window. The one clip I will play is him finding Lindsay.
3: "Did you say anything to Lindsay when you found her in that state?"
4: "Yeah, I said, what happened?"
3: "And what was her response?"
4: "She said, I tried to kill myself."
3: "Did you ask her anything else?"
4: "I said, where are the kids?"
3: "And what was her response?"
4: "She said, they're in the basement."
2: He details calling 911. He stays with his wife. Once 911 and the dispatchers and people start to arrive at the home, he makes his way to the basement. That's the audio for you that I'm not going to play because I'm crying right now. I would never get through it if I did play it for you. He describes finding all three of his children. The 911 call was played in the courtroom for the jury and obviously for everybody. And people were sobbing. Lindsay Clancy was sobbing. They said the shrieks from Patrick Clancy were minutes long. And you can't fathom it. You can't imagine. I know this is a courtroom. I know that the prosecution is trying to set the scene that this was a calculated killing. I know what they're trying to do, but when they raised the pajamas, the little footy pajamas, and they showed the exercise bands, that was for me when I was like, no question that this is just one of the hardest trials that I've ever had to report. I mean, the little footed pajamas, the 911 call, the exercise bands, the it's just, it's so much. And remember, like, you're dealing with somebody who had told her husband over the past few months that she was having these intrusive thoughts. We also learned that Lindsay kept a journal. She kept a journal with every single medication she was taking. It would say, like, took Ativan, slept well, still having intrusive thoughts. Next day, took this, took that. The amount of medication that was coming in and out, she would take medication for 3-4 days, call her doctor, and they would say, "Get rid of that medication bottle. We're going to up the dose." And then, like, there was at one point, Pat Clancy describes how he had pill bottles in his car because the doctors would say to him, "Take those bottles. We don't want her to get confused. We're putting her on something else." It was like a heavy rotation of medication. And I've talked about this on and off since we've began to cover this trial. It really does seem like we have a division. Like, people have really put like this hard line in the sand where it's like, why would he, you know, they put blame on him. Why would he leave her alone with the kids? And then there's this other narrative where it's like, you know, she was having the best day ever. And that's what psychosis does to you. You know, he even detailed at one point the first call he got from her when she was in the hospital after everything had happened. And she told him, I heard a man's voice. He said, this is what you need to do. You're running out of time. I've said a million times, and I'm going to say again, I did not have postpartum. I don't know what it feels like. I will never act like I do. I know I was fortunate with that. This postpartum psychosis is something I couldn't fathom. I couldn't even imagine it. I see where everybody's coming from. I see both sides to it. I get it. But it's not up to us. It's up to the jury. And like I've said to you a million times, and I'll keep reminding you, the prosecution is trying to say this was calculated. She looked things up. And then you have her defense who's saying, like, listen, this revolving door of medications, this postpartum psychosis, all of it rendered her like too sick to be held responsible for this because it wasn't her. I can't say enough how I couldn't even fathom having to be in that courtroom. And every single reporter outside kept repeating that the 911 call, seeing the, like, that it just was that they've never experienced something like that. Again, this isn't a whodunit. We know who did it, but knowing whose lives were taken and the way, I mean, it was detailed yesterday, how everything happened, who went first, like things that you just, like, we shouldn't, our ears should never hear.
5: It's almost one of those things where no matter what your jury decides or whatever the verdict comes out is, it is massively, like, core shakingly tragic. 100%. No matter what. There 100%. Is there, not that there would be a win anyway, but there is no, like, win scenario. No. There is, it's all loss. It's all bad. Yeah.
2: And it's just like, I think for being a mom and watching this and having to report on it, it hits you in a different type of way. And I quite literally, Layla came into my room in the middle of the night last night and I didn't even attempt. I was just like, get in. Like, after watching that all day, I'm like, get in, snuggle me. I want it. Like, it's just, it's so hard. And it will continue for weeks. We'll keep learning more. And they'll be back inside the courtroom today. All right. This next story, also a little bit sad. However, I do like to see celebrities doing things like this. Ludacris teaming up with the Make-A-Wish Foundation. And Luda granting a final wish of a 16-year-old who was battling bone cancer. His last wish was to be able to spend time and produce with Ludacris. Luda did this. Young Dro did this. And Sean Paul. Make-A-Wish surprised this 16-year-old kid with a massive, like, home studio. And Luda met him backstage, helped him create some music, and just gave him an unforgettable experience. Isn't it often that the celebs will step up and do things like
5: also,
2: this?
5: Also, at 16 to want Ludacris is interesting.
2: Very interesting.
5: That's a very cool kid.
2: We've talked, for real. And we've talked about this. Like some of these 16-year-old kids wouldn't even know who, like, our big celebrities are because they're young.
5: No idea.
2: But I guess because he had spent so much time in the hospital, one thing that he loved to do was kind of, like, play piano and make beats, which he taught himself.
5: Hello.
2: Like, okay. Right. Like, just insanely talented. And, he just wanted, like, the Atlanta community came together and Ludacris was his
5: Atlanta's
2: idol.
5: Like that.
2: I know. Like that. So, I mean, again, you don't see it often when the celebs take the time to do things like this. So I thought that was a beautiful thing. All right. And lastly, let's just do Bad Bunny slides. Because you know what? That's mindless. And we can talk about Bad Bunny's little slides that he's doing. Woo! He has the very anticipated, by the way. I didn't know this. It's called the Bad Bo Stone Slide.
5: It's too much.
2: It's coming. Well, seen it?
5: No.
2: It looks like Flintstone to me, but it makes sense because the inspiration is from Puerto Rico's cave network, featuring, like, a grainy stone texture, and it's, like, eroded.
5: Yeah.
2: Like, when I see it, before I knew that, I'm like, okay, now it's coming together.
5: That's cool.
2: For me. Yeah, very cool. The colorways are cool. The silhouette itself, very similar to the Yeezy slide.
5: Of course.
2: The difference is the Yeezy slide was, like, rigid at the bottom, had, like, the little spikes. This one does not. $70, blue and yellow colorway, coming out March of next year. beige and brown July 1st. I'm a Nutrigali. I like the beige and brown ones, but all of this is next year. So if you're looking for these, you're not going to be able to get them until 2027. I feel like that's what the Yeezys, dude, everything's expensive.
5: Like, that's what I was just going to say, is like, I remember going to Payless, and I could get whole sneakers.
2: Yeah, and you would put the shoe on and walk up and down the aisle and be like, I'm good. I'll never get a blister in this.
5: $70.
2: $70. And you know people will buy them up. And then the resale will be nuts. But this is like a comeback for Adidas. Like, this is a big moment for them because they had some trials and tribulations. But all right, that is three things you need to know for Thursday, July 30th. Whew! All right, I want to make sure you catch up on the pod. You can do that by downloading the free iHeartRadio app, search ASHLEE. First time that I'm trying to think of another time that this has happened. I brought this up to AJ this morning. At some point during the show, we're going to talk about how I got an initial DM. The initial DM was crazy that I got. I read this on air earlier this week. And then we had the follow-up call with the girl who's like, I'm having issues with breath. And this poor woman's...
5: With breath?
2: The video you text me about where the girl is dating the guy and has bad breath for three months. Yeah, they're actually...
5: In my head, I was like, somebody couldn't breathe and they called you? Why?
2: They could breathe then useless. If they were talking to me. That the woman who was dating the guy for 3 months with bad breath, they're going out tonight to see Spider-Man. She said she's going to talk to him. But anyway, her call just like took over the show, obviously. Mm. So this poor woman's like, but wait, what about my situation? So I'm going to go back to that for her because she has now messaged me being like, can you guys please address this again? And I do think people will have an opinion. I think you will have an opinion because you have a wife.
5: I always have.
2: So I'd be interested to see what your take is on this. So we'll talk about that at some point during the show. But the point of this whole thing is that you need to catch up on the podcast so you know exactly what I'm referring to. 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Good morning.
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6: Disabled vehicles right now in the active breakdown lane on 93 southbound at Route 133. And watch out for multiple crashes on the Mass Pike eastbound at Cambridge Street. That's the latest look at the drive. It's AJ on JAMA 94.5.
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0: Boston weather.
6: Another rainy day ahead of us with a high of 68 degrees.
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3: Hi, everybody. Good morning. It's Ashley, the Jammin' Morning Show. BMO is here. I was waiting for you to get here to tell the story from the big Christmas in July party, which kind of turned out to be like the nightmare before Christmas.
4: The Christmas in July, Christmas in July?
3: Yeah. The t-shirts that they made that I did not wear had Christmas in July painted on them 16 times. I don't know why we had to have it so many times. Now, I will say,
4: fabulous,
3: because I haven't had a full-on discussion about this, when I rolled to Hershey Park and saw the family t-shirt, I didn't think it was as bad as I had predicted.
4: Okay.
3: It didn't need to say Christmas in July, both a top and a bottom.
4: It did not. I'll give you that.
3: If you hadn't seen it, guys, it was Santa holding like American flags like in a bathing suit, and he was so happy to be there.
4: Yeah. Hell yeah. So, I loved it.
3: Yeah. BMO wrote me immediately and was like, happy Christmas in July, Christmas in July. I'm wearing this. And even the fireman, my husband, was like, it's not that bad.
4: Kind of fun.
3: We wouldn't wear it.
4: Excuse me, it's fun.
3: No, it's not.
4: I do want to let you know that I went home and I, feeling like I was crazy. I think it was like last Friday we talked, or last Thursday, whatever day I was here.
3: Yeah.
4: And I was like, Sarah, am I crazy for thinking that this is like, would you do this? And she was like, absolutely. Are you kidding? It's so fun.
3: I
4: love a theme. I love an outfit. I don't have to think about my outfit. Fabulous.
3: It's funny
4: that
3: you say that.
4: Let's do it.
3: That was my brother's girlfriend's attitude. She's like, I don't really care, but I did think to myself, if we're wearing the shirt, I don't have to think about anything else. I just put on the shirt, but we didn't. But I posted, here's the shirt. Did I make the right call not wearing it? And I won in the poll. I just want to say that. People voted that just saying.
4: Okay.
3: There was a moment at Hershey Park, and it's the end of an era for me. It's the end of this chapter. I am very hurt by it, but
5: lit.
3: I had on the Meta glasses.
4: Uh-oh.
3: And my mother, the absolute rat snitch. I haven't been that mad at her. She comes up to me and I'm standing next to the fireman. She goes, are you recording them with those? And like starts dying laughing. He goes, what?
4: Fist fight. I would have had a fist fight.
3: No, guys, this just proves he had no idea. He was taken back. And by the way, was angry. Like we actually got in a little bit of it. I said, I've literally only filmed you twice. One was the Casey's Kitchen is on fire that I had posted about. And he goes, you were filming me with your glasses, not the phone? I said, honey, I was pretending.
4: Are you a witch?
3: How could I quite possibly? Like, but he did not appreciate it. Did not. And I
4: Which is fair.
3: Absolutely fair.
4: Fair.
3: Absolutely fair. I eventually wanted to tell him in my own way.
4: Sure,
3: but did. I also was just like, Mom, every time I've posted about these, I have written in, like, I think I've made that very clear that this man does not know I'm,
4: The way I would have flipped.
3: Dude, was so, I couldn't even look at her. It made me so mad because now it looks like you're hipping him that I'm like filming him all the time. And I put them away. I did not wear them the remainder of the trip because I knew he would be like, sorry, I can't talk. You're filming. I'm not going to talk. You're filming me. And by the way,
4: we were having so much fun too.
3: Oh, it was, and it really proved to me that I could have gotten away with a lot more because he had
4: no idea.
3: Clue. I couldn't even, and then in typical fashion of my mother, she can tell I'm annoyed, he's annoyed, everybody's annoyed, and she walks by me and goes, you should have told me. You should have told me I wasn't supposed to say anything. But now you're mad at me? This is what she does. Now you're mad at me because I didn't tell, I've written it 800 times on my social media that I have the glasses on and that man has no idea.
4: I
3: was so mad.
4: I would have been kicking things.
3: It was one of the worst parts of the trip.
4: I would have thrown a Will Ferrell level fit.
3: Yeah.
4: Of
3: Now we're going to reference him.
4: I would have started throwing candy. I would have lost it.
3: It's done. So fun. It was so fun. And now it's like, I like the way they look on my face. So that's a positive. Like, I like the glasses part, but It's they've lost their luster now. I didn't even. Hey, they were collecting dust the rest of the trip.
4: And it
3: didn't
4: was,
3: even put them on.
4: And it was all in good fun.
3: Of
4: it was just silly,
3: was.
4: Willy, good, sweet fun. It of, wasn't like anything malicious. What are we doing?
3: She's a ruiner, dude. This is what they. And then the
4: so
3: audacity
4: mad.
3: Of her to be like, "Well, you should have told me, Ashley." I'm like, wait a second. You just
4: maybe mind your own, sweets.
3: Yeah, honey, you just got me in trouble. He was like. So when else have you been? I mean, obviously he's pissed now. He's like, so when else have you been filming? When else? And I was like, oh, there was one time we were eating. You were playing with the kids. I was like, but nothing. I go, I would never. He knows better than to know I would ever. I would never right. set him up. Like the fire video was just hilarious.
4: And that's like just that's a silly little prank. That's what even if you didn't have the glasses, people film the same pranks
3: 100%.
4: Other ways.
3: Yeah. So but may my pranks rest in peace. Because I don't have the skill set to like set hidden cameras up and do it any other way.
4: Here's an idea. Just get new glasses.
3: Good point.
2: Oh my God, Josh.

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3: Hey, Titi me preguntó si tengo muchas novias. 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
1: You get a crash blocking the left lane on the Mass Pike eastbound at Cambridge Street. That's going to have you backed up to the Market Street overpass. And you're looking at 20 minutes on the expressway northbound between Adams Street and Southampton Street.
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2: All right, guys, Thursday, July 30th. I can't think of a time where I've had to do this, but I do want to, and I've seen a lot of this online, and I think it's fair. I do want to give, like, and give some discretion here and give an advisory that obviously what we're about to talk about is not easy. It's hard. If you have kids in the car, I'm going to talk about Lindsay Clancy and the trial here. I'll probably cry, and I just want to give you the heads up that this is what we're going to talk about first. Patrick Clancy was back on the stand yesterday in this trial. And when we last saw him on the stand, he got all the way to the day everything happened, January 24th, 2023. And then they wrapped for the day. And so yesterday we picked up right when he was headed to CVS, went to pick up dinner for the family, and what happened thereafter when he got home. I've battled with myself back and forth on what audio to play for you guys, if any at all. I've gotten rid of a lot of it because, you know, I can kind of work through you with it, with you through it, as opposed to you having to hear it, because I think it makes it harder. But, you know, first and foremost, they played the 911 call. So he gets back. She sends him, hey, go to CVS, grab the kids their medicine. You know, go pick up the food. He gets back. He opens up the door. And it was so chilling because he said, you know, living with little kids, 5 and under, you know, and it's true because I'm living it every day. Silence usually indicates something is wrong. Something is off. So he opens up the door. He doesn't hear anything. He's calling out. I think he even calls Lindsay to no avail. He goes to their bedroom. He feels that the door is locked, and he said it was right there in that moment. He knew, like, something was really bad. He finally gets the bedroom door open, and inside he said he saw blood everywhere and the window open. Now, you got to keep in mind, it's pitch dark outside. So he sees the window open. That's when he realizes Lindsay, had either fell, he didn't know at that point, or jumped out of the window. And here he is detailing what it was like to find Lindsay.
3: Did you say anything to Lindsay when you found her in that state?
4: Yeah, I said, what happened?
3: And what was her response?
4: She said, I tried to kill myself.
3: Did you ask her anything else?
4: I said, where are the kids?
3: And what was her response?
4: She said, they're in the basement.
2: I can't... I've watched it, and him detailing what it was like for him as a dad to go down those basement stairs and what he found. I it's like our bodies aren't meant to hear it. That's honestly God, how I feel about it. The 911 call that was played inside the courtroom. Now, a lot of people were asking the question online. I saw, like, why can't we hear the 911 call? Patrick Clancy had asked the judge for nobody outside of the courtroom to be able to hear the 911 call. The judge granted that. So that's why we can't hear it. From what everybody is saying inside that courtroom, we don't want to. I've seen so many journalists after trial yesterday basically say, like, in all of their years, they've never heard something like that in their life. Like the shrieking of Patrick Clancy when he went down to that basement. We're dealing with two sides, and we're dealing with a prosecution that's trying to prove their point. And in their opinion, this was calculated, that Lindsay is a cold-blooded killer. So they did show the jury the exercise bands that were used. They did show the jury, like, the jammies, and that was the part for me that I was just like, I mean, these, like, little baby pajamas, and seeing that was just, it's heartbreaking. So again, you're dealing with two sides here. You're dealing with a side that's trying to paint a certain picture versus another side, her defense, that's like, well, wait a second. Let's also talk about, like, the revolving door of medication she was on, which by the way, is lengthy. And Patrick spoke a ton about how, she had a journal. Like, she was very good about, okay, I took this much Lexapro. I slept well on it, but I'm still having these, like, really bad thoughts, these intrusive thoughts. And we know that she had told him at one point, like, you know, I'm having these really horrible thoughts about hurting the kids. There is a massive conversation online, and people, trying to point blame. Everybody wants to find blame. Who, you know, is Patrick at fault because he left the kids? I mean, the man worked from home. I think he truly did try to do everything that he could for her. They even asked him, like, can you describe Lindsay as a mother? And he was like, she doted on these kids. You know, she hung their photos. She did their baths. She was a good mom.
5: And I mean, 24-hour surveillance over, that's,
2: you can't.
5: It's impossible.
2: It is damn near impossible. And when he describes that day, he said it truly was one of her best days. I've talked a lot about the fact, and I want to make it clear because I just don't want there to be any confusion. I can't speak on postpartum depression. I was fortunate enough not to have it. But I have had a few people reach out to me that have suffered postpartum depression. One of which was Emily. Emily's, you know, we talked a little bit before we started this, the news, and she was nervous, and you know, we went back and forth a little bit, but I think it's important to include this just because of, like I've said, there's really two sides to this. Emily not only suffered postpartum depression, but she actually, in fact, had the same exact doctor, one of the doctors that Lindsay Clancy had. And I don't know, Em, this can't be easy, you know, especially having watched this trial back. I know you actually went to your, you know, your MyChart and you kind of checked some things out. You and Lindsay were using this same doctor damn near at the same time.
6: Yes, that is correct. Definitely. There was without a doubt that I would have seen that lady in the waiting room or just in passing hallways without a doubt.
2: Yeah. You and I, we had a little cry before this, but you have made it clear to me that in your opinion, somebody who suffered from postpartum depression, someone who was at the hands of the same doctor, that you feel like the medication absolutely played into the psychosis.
6: Completely, completely. I don't want to say be too graphic, but once I had these medications prescribed to me, similar to Lindsay Clancy, I immediately reported what I was feeling. Mm-hmm. I'm actually on my MyChart right now, and it literally says, for one of the medications, call with any suicidal ideation. That's the first one. Yeah. These doctors know what they're prescribing, okay? So for Lindsay Clancy to have 14 medication changes in 4 months or 3 months, however the time frame was, it's completely, utterly baffling to me.
2: Yeah.
6: If I would have let Julie Paul, if I put my foot down, I don't understand. Every case is different. You know what I'm saying? I may not have had all that she was going through. It sounds obviously, you know, disheartening. But as soon as I had my first crazy, like we say, quote unquote, crazy thought, I completely told my doctor. And if I would have just let her, I just don't know where I would be right now.
2: Yeah.
6: I just don't know.
2: And you also kind of were in a similar situation where you had kids at home. You had just had this newborn baby. You're trying to figure out, you know, your mental health. You're doing everything. Essentially, what I feel like you're doing is what we're supposed to do. Go to our doctors and try to figure it out. Mm-hmm. And it does feel like, you know, having watched just a few days of this trial, that the doctors let Lindsay down, for sure. It does feel that way.
6: It definitely does. And I just got goosebumps right now because I had such an extensive relationship with Dr. Paul. I know that when she left in December, it all lines up. I'm telling you, when I was seeing that, my jaw dropped when I heard that lawyer say the name. Mm-hmm. I'm like, what, who?
2: Yeah.
6: And I'm not saying putting blame or guilt on anybody, you know, because I can't. That's not my position. But for that program, for how long I was getting studied, observed from them, just to just have any like type of even just attachment or like something, doctor. Listen, I don't know, man, but
2: yeah,
6: I don't know. It just kind of cringes me.
2: Like you were saying, and I think that's important. Your case is going to be different from the next case, And I know that there was a big part of the defense that wanted to put women like you that had also, you know, been under these same doctors, women like you that have gone through postpartum depression on the stand as well. And the judge said no, because, again, every single case is different. And you're right on that. But I do think it's important to include that, you know, you were on some of the medication that she was on. And you, when getting on those medications, you did start to feel those thoughts. And I'm glad that obviously your scenario is different than hers. But I appreciate you calling. I know you and I had done a lot of back and forth about this on social media. Yeah. And it's not easy and it's not hard. And I can still hear you're emotional. I mean, I'm emotional even talking to you about it. But there's been so much chatter online. And this is so big here right now, you know, about... Was it his fault? Was it her fault? Was it the doctor's fault? It's not going to end. That conversation is not going to end. But Emily, I appreciate you calling and telling your story.
6: No, of course. Thank you. I honestly feel less. No, I think them doctors need to be somewhere in there. I don't know. Yeah. One of those doctors.
2: Yeah. All right, babe.
6: You guys have a good day.
2: Yeah,
6: thank you.
2: You too. Yeah, like her and I had gone back and forth about if she wanted to come. She wanted to come on the show. I just didn't know if I should include it. Like, but it is true. The women, you know, postpartum depression, it's a real thing. And again, not every situation is the same. But the fact that she had the exact same doctor, took some of those meds, had those feelings, went back and was like, whoa, what it is insane.
5: And it's scary because... it's almost like, you know, when you're a kid and you just trust adults.
2: Yeah,
5: like you're 100%. Just you're conditioned to trust anything a doctor tells you.
2: That we grew up that way,
5: you know, and
2: like blinders on.
5: Yeah, and just to be like, oh, maybe it's me. Maybe I'm just reacting weird, and it'll be fine in a couple. Like,
2: yeah,
5: it's.
2: I know it's, but I love that for her story. At least she was like, this doesn't feel right. And you know, you have to advocate for yourself. There's no question. I'll say it a million times. It's not up to us. It's up to that jury. This trial expected to take weeks. I've reported on a million trials. This by far has been the hardest one. And they will return in Plymouth today. Okay. Let's talk about a relationship.
5: Yeah.
2: Because that's nice.
5: Great segue.
2: Okay. Keisha Cole and Skrilla are dating.
5: Wowzer.
2: Didn't see that? I know. Yeah. You didn't see that coming. I know you didn't. No. I know you did not. They were sparking major dating issues. Speaking of like somebody being 16 and maybe not, there's definitely people that are Googling Keisha Cole right now, which is upsetting.
5: Oh, 100%.
2: They should know Keisha, but
5: they'll know the song.
2: They'll know the song.
5: I guarantee you. I don't care.
2: Sounds just like
5: it was.
2: That.
5: It was okay to start.
2: Yeah,
5: you should have got out.
2: Listen,
5: when you
2: anything to stop crying.
5: You know,
2: it's fine. They were doing that cutesy thing that celebrities do, where they like post a hand.
5: Oh,
2: or like
5: God.
2: An arm.
5: Cute.
2: And then we have to play detective work where we're like, okay, that's definitely the tattoo on the right arm of this
5: There's
2: person.
5: There's some PR person being like, do the hand hold.
2: I know, 100%. Then they were posting like photos of like flowers that he sent her. And then she would post like a note and put like, love you beautiful.
5: I hate it now.
2: Their reps won't respond to any like comments or questions regarding their dating status. But like, for instance, she shared a selfie with his arms wrapped around her and just put like yup in the caption so you can just see his
5: All right.
2: We know what you're doing. We know what you're doing. So anyways, congratulations to the happy couple.
5: That note again?
2: All right,
5: never mind. I just wanted to see if you could replicate
2: similar.
5: It, but
2: eerily similar.
5: Okay.
2: 50 Cent announcing he has a new song on the way. Another thing I know you did not see coming. It's with Eminem and Tupac.
5: Yeah,
2: wait for it.
5: So he's alive.
2: Yeah.
7: I got some music that I'm working on.
8: You do?
7: I did something currently, me, Eminem, and Tupac.
8: What? How? I mean, we're confused about it.
2: Like, they're like, what?
8: It's like, what are you doing? AI?
7: No, it's not AI. It's actually...
8: It's some of the stuff that hasn't been released.
9: His music?
8: And they gave you the green light?
9: Wait, what? That just broke some news.
8: Yeah, and they gave you the green light to use it?
7: Yeah, they delivered it. Actually, it was for the theme for Street Fighter.
9: So when does that drop?
7: Soon. It'll be coming out shortly.
2: Soon, shortly. The film Street Fighter is expected to hit theaters on October 16th, so I guess we'll get it around then. But yeah, what he did was he took the catalog of unused and like unheard music from Tupac and was able to create this song with Eminem for the film. I don't know anything about Street Fighter, do you?
5: I know the movie looks not great.
2: Sus, okay.
5: But
2: okay. Well, maybe the
5: it looks a little crazy.
2: Yeah.
5: But it is wild the way he framed it, because he did make it seem like him, Eminem, and Tupac
2: 100%
5: were vibing in it.
2: And I love
5: the
2: how
5: studio.
2: The girls on the Today Show were like, huh, what? And I love their question of, what do you mean, AI? I mean, because what do you mean?
5: Yeah. What do you mean, Tupac was,
2: what are you saying?
5: Was vibing with you?
2: I will never forget, like, centuries ago at this point, my dad was a history teacher, and I was meeting him at the high school, and he was doing a class, and I'm watching him teach the class, and I noticed like no one in the class is paying attention to his history lesson. And Tutsi, who was paying attention at the very end of the class, he was like, and I believe Tupac is still alive. Like, he just dropped that in, that's been our joke. I'm like, Dad, where do you think he is? He's like, he's still out there.
5: That's
2: I know
5: wild.
2: He is. I know.
5: Sarah used to teach a class in English that was based on like the poetry of Biggie and Tupac.
2: Yeah.
5: And that's like, amazing. That's how she taught
2: our children. I mean, Jada still thinks he's alive. She's still wishing for him, hoping.
5: He is.
2: That's for sure.
5: I'm going to tell you he is.
2: All right, that is three things you need to know for Thursday, July 30th. Let's do these Young Thug tickets. He is going to be at the MGM Music Hall show September 11th, and you're going 877-617-1945. That is 877-617-1945. Caller 25, you're in.
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10: Watch out for an accident with the left lane blocked on Route 3 southbound after Route 129. And you got heavy pockets of delays on 93 southbound between Route 110 and Daskam Road. That's the latest look at the drive. It's AJ on Jammin' 94.5.
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1: Boston weather.
10: Another rainy day ahead of us with a high of 68 degrees.
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31: Hi guys, good morning. Again, I can't remember a time this happened where somebody was like, "Hey Ash, read my DM. I want to get some advice on it." We usually, when we do that, get a ton of calls, we advise the person, we move on. We tried that the other day, but then the follow-up call was about a man that has had bad breath for 3 months, and everybody like forgot about the DM. This poor woman hits me up, and she's like, "But you did... Nobody can... Hello? I need help." Because her story was crazy, but it wasn't going to add up to bad... Too. Wasn't going to add up to bad breath. So, first off, shout out to Jennifer in Rehoboth. She just won those Young Thug tickets. We'll do it again at 8:20. But we are going to backtrack. We had a DM dilemma. It involved a husband. It involved a personal trainer. And it involved gifts and a wife that's kind of left like, but should I maybe feel weird about this? We'll talk about it next. Good morning.

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2: Well, listen.
3: I am listening.
2: You DM me, you're like, Ash, help me out. I say, obviously. I try, and then I read your DM, and a woman calls in and was like, yeah, anyways, I've been dating a guy for 3 months. We haven't kissed, and his breath smells like the bottom of the ocean.
3: But
2: like, what's up?
3: Booty holes.
2: That completely took over the conversation and certainly wiped away anybody calling in about this situation, which is also a crazy situation. So you may have heard this earlier in the week, but we're going to go back because, again, I've never had somebody follow up and be like, but wait a second, nobody called in. No one said anything. No one gave their opinion because now she's worried she shouldn't say anything. This woman is married. Her husband.

0: finds joy at the gym. That's like his one thing that he likes to do. Great. That's a lot of people. That's a lot of people. He has a personal trainer at the gym. Personal trainer is a female.
1: Uh-oh. Already not great.
0: She found out that he will stop before he goes in to get his personal training, and he always picks her something up. So I think when she said it in the, I can pull the DM up, but I think she said something along the lines of, you know, the one day it's a blueberry muffin because he's stopping to get whatever. The next day it's a coffee.
2: Okay.
0: The following day. Fine. So every single day he is showing up with some sort of gift for her. She doesn't pay for it. And it's an every day. He does not skip a day. Monday through Friday, he walks in bearing some sort of gift for her. Mm. Usually a drink from what I'm gathering, but it also could have been, like she said, a muffin one day. And her, she's like, it makes me feel weird in my stomach. It's not as if he's saying, I'm rolling to Dunk's. Do you need or want anything? And she says, yeah, I'll Venmo you the $4 for the coffee. He like surprises her and gets her something every time.
1: Does this come up in any other aspect? Like, we were just talking about AJ bringing stuff to the weekend away at someone else's place. Is that like just a normal courtesy he does,
0: right,
1: for like,
0: that wasn't,
1: if he
0: mentioned,
1: goes to a meeting, if no, he goes to like a work, like whatever it is, he's like, here, let me grab you something.
0: I think it's the continuity of the fact that it's this female every single day, Monday through Friday. And it's not as if she's saying, I'll get the coffees this week. He is gifting her. I also immediately...
1: And he's getting training every day?
0: Monday through Friday.
1: Mm, that is concerning.
0: It's his happy
1: also.
0: Place. I know. And I listen,
1: but you don't need it every day.
0: I know, but I also feel like there is this thing like around like the gym and working out. And but she doesn't seem... There's no concern for her. I don't... Hmm. It doesn't seem like... But I told her, if you're writing me and telling me this whole scenario and saying, is this weird or am I like... Should I not say anything? You clearly find it's weird. You should say something.
1: Yeah, that's...
0: If I found out that the fireman was going to work out at the gym, and every time he was going to the gym, he was bringing coffee to a woman who didn't ask for it, or like never offered to pay for it, that is giving weirdness to me.
1: So let me flip the script. Ooh. My wife is a trainer. So if someone was coming in and she was training someone every day, first of all, I'd be like, weird that he wants to see you every single day. You don't need that.
0: Yeah.
1: And he came in with a gift every single day. I wouldn't care because I'd be like, girl, get your free coffees. But I'd be like, that man is definitely 100% trying to, he's trying to get an M. James. That's 100%. Yes.
0: Well,
1: From that perspective, I think it's a problem.
0: Actually, your wife is quite literally a personal trainer.
1: Yes.
0: And so this scenario could quite literally happen to
1: you. It better not be.
0: Yeah. but even you saying it like that, like,
1: that's
0: obviously it's giving flirtatious, is it not? Like, if the, again, it's different to me if the person is going and is like, yo, I'm going to Starbucks. Do you need anything? And she says, yeah, can you give me a coffee? I'll Venmo you. Like, even that verbiage of like, I'll pay. Like, for instance, Santi and I drank a Starbucks coffee every single morning. Santi always grabbed said coffees, but I paid.
1: Yeah.
0: Like, we rotated who paid.
1: Yeah. And even still, that's a different...
0: That's like a one-stop shop. We don't both need to go.
1: Yeah.
0: That's what that was. It seems like this guy's like, what can I bring her today?
1: Boy.
0: Monday, I've seen... You're leaning in more so that he's getting the personal training every day of the week.
1: That's the... Because... You can have personal training multiple times during the week, but to show up every single day and pay for it every... He's paying,
0: well,
1: I assume.
0: They're clearly loaded.
1: To pay for it every day? And maybe this is just me coming from me having a wife that's a trainer and doesn't have someone that like necessarily is there every day. Like, no one's paying for that.
0: Yeah.
1: But like, to pay every day and then to, on top of that, bring something, that together is what makes it a little
0: crazy.
1: In
0: its simplest of forms... A married man is buying a gift for a woman that's not his wife Monday through Friday. It's off-putting to me. If one day, if he rolls to do his personal training and he gets there and he's like, oh, we were in Martha's Vineyard over the weekend. They have the best donuts. I brought you one. That's different to me. That is like, I'm being nice. I work out with you every day. I'm being nice. To go out of his way and get her, it's...
1: Does he invite her around to meet his wife?
0: Let's find out.
1: Like, have they crossed paths? Have you been like, does he,
0: all right.
1: Is he like, hey, this is my wife, she's so-and-so, because that then changes things.
0: I will, you're right, I'm going to ask her this in the meantime. Let's see what the people think. Mm. You're pretty chill about this.
1: I'm interested though.
0: Yeah.
1: This is like good
0: tea.
1: Yeah,
0: something that, well, because
1: you know.
0: It's
1: like a mystery.
0: 877-617-1945. 877-617-1945. Personal trainer Monday through Friday. He is showing up with a gift for her every single day of the week. She does not pay. Can you feel weird about this?

0: Hi, guys. Good morning. It is Ashley in the Gym and Morning Show. Earlier in the week, BMO, I read this DM and then immediately got the craziest follow-up call. You can check that out on the pod. And so nobody kind of commented on this. And this poor woman was like, wait a second. So I'm getting no advice on this. And I knew if we went back to it, the phone lines are obviously lit. I knew you guys would. It just, things got away from it. 877-617-1945. 877-617-1945. Here's the scenario. Her husband loves the gym. He has a personal trainer Monday through Friday. That part's important because your wife's personal trainer, that's a commitment. By the way, that's bread. That's a lot of money.
1: Oh, that's cheddar.
0: Yeah. So Monday through Friday he goes and he always brings his personal trainer, who's a female, a gift. And I'm using gift because it's not consistent. It's not like, oh, she drinks an iced latte, so he brings her an iced latte every single morning. Sometimes he stops at Dunk's and gets her a muffin. Sometimes he gets her a munchkin. Like, it seems like the way she's describing it to me, it switches up Monday through Friday. So he's actively going out of his way to bring her something.
1: Yeah.
0: You asked, and I messaged her the follow-up question, which was like, has she been around the personal trainer? She said the gym thing, that's his thing, not hers. He has, she's met her in passing, but they don't spend time.
2: And is it individual one-on-ones or big group fitness?
0: Individual.
2: So it's a one-on-one.
0: Yeah, she's saying one-on-one personal
2: scenario.
0: Training. Yeah.
2: Okay. That's,
0: And I think the important part is she added in, she's like, this woman never offers to pay. Like, she's accepting, this is a gift.
1: Yeah, she knows.
0: But also, he knows. What are you doing? She don't need a blueberry muffin. Do you know the calories in that? She's a trainer. She probably doesn't want to eat it.
1: Well,
0: she'd be better off
1: know.
0: Having two donuts. To each their own. 877-617-1945. 877-617-1945. Ashes and Lowell. This is interesting. You were in the same exact situation.
2: Oh?
0: Yeah. Do tell.
3: So, almost the same exact situation, although I was on the other end. I was the person receiving the gift.
1: Okay, go ahead.
0: Okay.
1: Get you your freebie.
3: So I had a coworker. Well, I still am a coworker with them, and I'm not going to say where, but I'm a screen printer, and he just started bringing me coffees, like, every day. And at the first time it happened, I was like, oh, that's very nice.
0: That's awesome.
3: You know, thank you. Right? And then it happened again. I'm like, oh, let me Venmo you, like you were saying. Like,
0: you have to say that.
2: Like a normal person.
0: Unless you're two single people, then ride on, you know?
3: Yeah, exactly. So that was the point I was going to make. She likes it, and he's flirting by doing this, and he's noticing it. She's liking it. If she didn't like it, she would have said, hey, you don't have to do this every day. Why are you doing this every day? Let me pay for it.
0: Did you end up having to say that? How did you figure out that situation? I'm assuming was this guy a married man doing this?
3: He wasn't a married man, but he was in a long-term relationship with a 10-year-old kid. I have two kids. Actually, I was pregnant with my second at the time. So the whole situation was really off-putting for me. Because me, as, like, a honest woman, like, I only want to receive gifts from my man. Like, I don't care if it's a coffee or a necklace. Like, I'm not looking to receive gifts from any other man or woman, really, you know?
0: I'm really gift-dependent on that. Depends on what it is.
1: I'll take a gift. Don't get me wrong.
0: It depends. Like, what are we talking? But no, so you ended up telling him. How did he handle it? Was he cool? Because I feel like this trainer lady would be like, oh, yeah, like, you don't have to, like, bring it, whatever, I don't know.
3: Yeah, it turned out being that he was overcompensating. He was, he didn't think that he was likable, and he said that he was just, you know, kind of.
0: Oh. We'll let her go. She was going on. She cursed, but she was going on and on anyway.
1: That was wild. That wasn't even a place to put a curse.
0: So let's just say that the wife, she goes to him, you got to stop this. Does anything really need to be said? Stop bringing her the blueberry muffins.
1: Yeah.
0: Maybe the trainer might say, where's my gift?
1: I know. Where's my muffins?
0: Probably, yeah.
1: The wife told me to, whatever.
0: Yeah.
1: But like, yeah, the more I, that's bad.
0: Dominic is in Lynn.
4: Hey, how's it going?
0: Hi, buddy. What do you think? It's a little weird.
4: So it is a little weird now. I'm married myself. I don't give my wife a coffee and a muffin 5 days out of the week.
0: Who does?
4: Now, what's... Nobody. So what what's throwing me off is, what is she doing for him that's making him believe that giving her a gift every day is acceptable? And is he going home and just bragging about that to his wife? Like, I bought her a muffin today. Is he keeping that communication there?
0: I thought the same thing.
2: That's actually a great question.
0: Because the good point
4: is... digging through his phone and just sees that and is like, oh.
0: Yeah.
2: Like public venom.
0: Or what I was thinking, and I can ask her this, but I kind of feel like maybe they went, the husband and wife went to like the coffee place together, and let's just call the trainer like Jenny. He was like, oh, I got to grab something for Jenny. Hey, maybe she's not charging him the full amount. Who knows? Whatever it is, it's off-putting.
2: There's an exchange. That is true.
0: Dominic, thank you for that input, because that's true. Like, why is he feeling like he has to do this? Maybe she's giving him like a free session a week.
2: What kind of session?
0: Which, right. Renee is in Malden. Hi, babe. Good morning.
5: Good morning, guys. How are you?
0: Good. So you're getting straight to it. What do you think?
5: I think, honestly, I think that's cheating. I think no matter which way you look at it, whether you're married or not, if you are buying another woman that is gifting another woman every single day something, like a coffee or a muffin, doesn't matter what it is, he's cheating to me, in my eyes.
0: I don't agree. However, I do think there's people that would absolutely agree with you. I don't think you're saying is like, I think there are women that listening being like, oh, hell no. Like if that happened, like that's.
2: I don't think it's a cheat.
0: I don't think it's a cheat either. I don't like it.
2: Yeah.
0: But I don't.
5: I was there before. It was a little different situations. There actually was cheating. So that's probably why I look at it that way. Mm. But I think she should trust her gut. Either that or have a conversation with her husband.
0: I think it's, and I thank you for the call. I think it is completely fair for her to be like, I don't like it.
2: Yeah. And be like,
0: I don't like it.
2: Hey, put that money back in our pocket.
0: Yeah.
2: Please and thank you.
0: Where's my coffee? And who
2: knows? Where's my muffin?
0: I didn't get that, but maybe.
2: Great point. If you're going to be bringing her a muffin, I better be getting one too.
0: I like donuts.
2: I would like a whole pizza.
0: I like coffee.
2: Please.
0: And I like muffins. 877-617-1945. All I keep thinking is we've had such an interesting show this week. Maybe the personal trainer is listening and she's thinking, shut the hell up. I want my muffin.

0: guys. Good morning. It's Ashley in the GMM Morning Show. A lot of DMs still coming in hot about this. I kind of feel like we can wrap it up. Like, she needs to say something. I don't think there's...
1: Yes.
0: Quite a couple things that I got, which I think... We all know the scenario. It happened to my cousin, like, quite literally, where the guy loses or girl loses a ton of weight. They're like a whole new person. They're getting new attention. She didn't say it like that. She just said like that he's fit and he likes to work out. So I don't think we're talking that. Another question I got. Hey, Ash, does he wear his wedding band around her? We have to know. Does she even know he's married? Remember, she met. That's a good question. But this woman that wrote me implied that like that she's not a gym galley, but they know of each other. Mm. Like that she knows she exists. But imagine.
1: Yeah, that's wild. But she knows that that's the wife.
0: Yeah.
1: Right? Okay.
0: I'm just making
1: sure. Because that would be...
0: Yeah. Oof. I'm just rolling through my DMs to make sure that... not in here. Like, can you just leave my gifts alone?
1: There is... It is... It seems innocent at first. Like, I read it as innocent at first. But the deeper you dig, it just feels like there's...
0: Yeah.
1: It's... You know what you're doing.
0: Yeah,
1: you know what it is.
0: And listen, we all like intuition is intuition. She doesn't feel good about it. She should tell her husband. Like, you don't ever want to not feel good about something.
1: Yeah, just speak up.
0: And he just can stop bringing her the...
1: And one way or another, you're going to get your answer.
0: Yeah.
1: You're going to get your answer good, bad, or indifferent on how he feels about this trainer if you finally speak up about it.
0: Agree. If you're going through something and you want to DM me, you, of course, can do so. We'll get to the bottom of it. We will do the best we can at Ashley Feldman Tweez on the Ashley. I'm going to leave you with a little tale.
1: Uh-oh.
0: I've said a million times on the show, if he wants to, he will. Big news in our family. I'm not going to say who it is, but we have some big news. There was a time period where my cousin was dating a guy. They had met. Things were going well. He himself was divorced. He had two kids, an 8 and a 10-year-old. And he was like, I'm done with kids. I don't want kids anymore. I'm done. Him and my cousin fall in love. And she's like, well, I do want kids. And he's like, well, I'm snipped. So the kid's like,
1: snip, snap.
0: Yep, that's done. That's not happening. And she's like, well, then I can't do this because I really want that for myself. I want to be able to have a kid of my own. A week later, like something out of a movie, he shows up at her front door with paperwork and he's like, I got it reversed.
1: Snip, snap.
0: No, I got it reversed.
1: Snip, snap.
0: Fast forward, I'm very pregnant with Daisy. I go to their wedding. They get married.
1: Uh-oh.
0: She texted me last night. She's with child.
1: Oh!
0: If he wants to,
1: he will,
0: honey. Like, he really will.
1: He will.
0: And you just keep telling yourself that.

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1: When you need to know, we got you. 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
2: All right, everybody. Thursday, July 30th. Let's start out with Ludacris. Ludacris teaming up with the Make-A-Wish in Georgia. It's such a beautiful story. I love that Luda decided to help this guy out. I mean, it's already horrible enough. He was a 16-year-old musician, and he was battling this awful type of bone cancer. It had spread to his lungs. The doctor told him he quite literally had only a week to live, and his dying wish was to hang out with Ludacris. He had taught himself in his time in the hospital how to play both piano and make beats from a hospital
3: bed.
2: That's
3: insane.
2: And he's like, all I want to do is make a song with Luda. And Luda was like, we are doing this. So he met him backstage at a concert, had this unforgettable memory with him. And then Young Dro and Sean Paul also spent some QT with him. And I mean, locals kind of line the streets in their cars to show support, and it really seemed like the people of Atlanta seem to be
4: real.
2: Yeah,
4: they're
2: that's like, oh, I mean, the story itself is obviously awful, but I think it's always important to make note when celebrities go out of their way to do something like this, because not all of them would.
4: Hell yeah.
2: All of them would.
4: My whole thing is always like, people check their analytics and whatever, and you have all this reach. Celebrities have massive reach.
2: Yeah.
4: What's the point in all that reach if you don't actually reach people?
2: Yeah.
4: You know what I mean?
2: Like, really reach people. 100%. Yeah. I agree. All right. I don't know if you're going to buy it, but Black China is coming out with a new book. She's still going to talk about, you know, the struggles that she has gone through. She's calling it Sober Mind, Letting Go of Black China and Living My Faith. Black China, like, her story is pretty crazy.
4: I forgot she existed.
2: Yeah. Well, she's still around. Don't you remember the Black China and Rob show?
4: Yes.
2: Crazy.
4: But, like,
2: I know.
4: What a time that was.
2: She doesn't look the same. She got like all of her fillers out. Like,
4: yeah,
2: she got,
4: I heard that.
2: She pretty much went back to her OG identity.
4: Maybe that's like why I forgot she existed.
2: Yeah.
4: Because she kind of doesn't.
2: You saw her, but you're like, is that? This thing is set to release on Jan 12th of next year, but it's going to offer like an account of her going through addiction, sobriety, her faith, just like a really personal project to her. And she says all of her significant life changes pretty much started in 2022. She said she had like feelings of shame, lack of identity. She's got like, she has a crazy relationship with her family. Cause I don't know if you know about Tokyo.
4: No.
2: Tokyo is her mother. Certifiable. Okay. Tokyo is nuts.
3: Okay.
2: Tokyo has come for the Kardashians. Tokyo will come for anybody, her own kids.
4: Sweet.
2: But yeah, she said that this book is for somebody who's like focusing on healing, and it's intended to kind of inspire people and you know, help them with hope and loss and suffering. I myself am just really looking for the two of them to reunite. Like, I want Rob. Because I just loved them together so much. Rob loved China so much. And there was a rumor there for a hot minute, like a few months back, that they were maybe going to get back together.
3: Eh.
2: Well, they have a baby together.
3: Yeah, but,
2: beautiful dream. She's like the most stunning. She's so cute. But yeah, I mean, we'll see. I'm happy for China. She seems like she's really like getting it together.
4: Yeah.
2: Yeah, maybe I will. One day at a time. All right, and lastly, we talked about this last hour. 50 Cent is announcing new music. And I feel like you and I would be just like the women of the Today Show. Because the way this man nonchalantly is like, yeah, nah, I got some music coming out with Eminem and Tupac. Who?
4: I'm sorry, what?
5: I got some music that I'm working on.
6: You do?
5: I did something currently, me, Eminem, and Tupac.
6: What? I mean, we're confused about Tupac.
4: I'm confused too.
6: What are you doing?
7: AI?
5: No, it's not AI. It's actually,
6: it's some of the stuff that hasn't been released.
7: It is music.
6: And they gave you the green light.
7: Wait, what? That just broke some news.
6: Yeah, and they gave you the green light to use it?
5: Yeah. They delivered it. It actually was for the theme for Street Fighter.
7: So when does that drop?
5: Soon. It'll be coming out shortly.
2: It comes out, the actual film comes out in October, so I'm assuming now. But that was so relaxed. That would be like me coming in
4: wild
2: and being like, you being like, oh, what's up? I'm like, nothing. I've been in the stew with Elvis and Mike, Old Jackson.
4: Yeah.
2: We're figuring something. You'd be like, wait, what? And, and I loved their question of like, oh, is it AI? Because like, who, what? But basically, the estate of Tupac has released some unreleased catalog music of Tupac to 50 Cent, and that's how they manufacture this.
4: Or Tupac's alive.
2: Or Tupac's alive, which there are some that believe that.
4: Or. Yeah. Hey, listen, it's possible.
2: I love hope. All right, there's three things you need to know for Thursday, July 30th. Young Thug is going to be at the MGM Music Hall September 11th. The veracity in which you guys have called for these tickets when you win, how happy you've been. Thank you. But I have been taken aback. It's not shade to Young Thug. I just didn't realize that his fans were so dedicated.
4: Yeah.
2: And they are.
4: I never would have guessed.
2: Same. 877-617-1945. Caller 25. I am hooking you up. MGM Music Hall, September 11th with Young Thug. Good luck.

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2: Hi, guys. Good morning. It's Ashley and the Jammin' Morning Show. BMO the Prince joining me at BMO the Prince if you want to follow his content. He's cooking some good content.
3: Hey, he's been working.
2: He's
3: been at it.
2: He's got some stuff on the horizon, people. All right, we're going to do the check-in here. What are you doing? How are you doing? 877-617-1945. That is 877-617-1945. Call us. We're talking about anything you want, quite literally whatever you have going on. I was just telling BMO because you didn't know the origin of the check-in. And with Dr. Fauci pleading the fifth on like what color is the sky, everything yesterday, it reminded me of like the COVID times. And that's how we started the check-in. We're sitting here and we're like, who's out there?
3: And like, that's what it felt like.
2: No, seriously. I was like, who's out there? Who's listening? And we were like, we're considered emergency personnel right now. Are there any other people out there? Because I think in our minds, we thought, a doctor or two
3: are going to be.
2: And turns out so many more people were out there and having to work and live their lives during that time. Just wild times. Justin is in Fall River. Justin, what would you say was the craziest part for you about like looking back to 2020 and the craziness of it all? What was something where you were like, what the hell?
4: The craziest thing probably for me was when I lost my job during that pandemic thing.
2: Oh, well, ditto. Was it? Yeah, I was going to. Yeah, I know. That. Yeah, that's where you. Yeah.
3: Yeah.
4: I was doing carpentry for a little bit and actually stole it with my friend. And somebody caught COVID and, they shut it down. They kept saying they were going to open it back up. And then the boss just said he wasn't getting enough business because we were closed for so long. So he just said, I would just shut it down.
2: Wow.
4: I mean, he did pay us, though, but like, only for like 6 months, and then he said he was going to open up after the 6 months. It never happened, so.
2: And what do you?
4: I just went to.
2: I was going to say, what are you doing now? Because that was for evs ago. I know you.
4: I'm doing. I do a little bit of everything. I do medical transportation, which I bring people to like doctor's appointments, stuff like that.
2: Right.
4: The pay is pretty good, actually.
2: Oh, okay.
4: Yeah, that's what I'm doing right now. But I'm looking for another job. I'm going to do. I'm going into the union pretty soon in Boston. So,
2: oh, cool. Yeah, I was going to say, you can build me something. You could drive me something. Like, you got skills, buddy.
3: I know.
2: You got skills.
3: Yeah. Every man.
2: I was more so meaning that I look back to COVID and I want to slap myself that I put a mask on to walk to a table that I could then take it off to eat. Like, I can't. It's just so cuckoo crazy what we went through if you really think about it.
3: Wild times.
2: Of people lost their jobs.
3: Yeah.
2: And I mean, let's be honest.
4: Yeah.
2: The world changed, and it's still affected by the changes. Like people are still whole working from home, but they never went back.
3: There is the before and the after. We live in the after now.
2: What were they calling it? They were calling the after times something like not the new way of life, but it was something, and it used to piss me off.
3: Oh.
2: You remember it, AJ?
3: The new normal. This is the new normal.
2: Oh, shut up. Yes, the new normal. I mean, they did say this was unprecedented times, but it was the new normal.
3: I'm getting used to the new normal. Zoom is the new normal.
2: Shut up, Jen. Who's Jen? I don't know.
3: But she better shut up.
2: By the way, Justin, I haven't even told you the news. I'm getting heavy here with Dr. Fauci and COVID. You're going to Young Thug.
4: Don't get mad at me, but I'm not really a big fan of Young Thug, but I'm actually doing it for my brother, you know, because he really is
2: Justin, the way you set that up, I could never be mad at you, man. I could never be mad at you, and I appreciate it. So what you did was you won tickets for a Young Thug fan. That's cool.
3: Yes.
2: That's cool. People do that all the time.
4: Yeah, my big fan of Young Thug. I'm not really, but I was like, let me just try it. Maybe I'll take him.
2: There you go. And you did it. So, Justin, congrats. Hang on the line. We'll get all your info. You and your brother can go see Young Thug. I already knew that man was going to be honest because he was telling me how much money he makes. Like, I never asked that. That's honesty right there. All right. Charlene is in Boston.
5: Hello.
2: Hi, Charlene. You want to give me.
5: Ashley?
2: I'm good. Charlene, you said you want to give me an update from your Tinder story that you told me, but let's backdate.
5: Yes.
2: So
5: I know I called one of the days where you were having a check-in on Tinder Tuesday, and we were kind of trying to set me up, and you gave me a shout-out and stuff.
2: Okay.
5: So I have a better update. I'm still single, just so you know.
2: Where's the good update?
3: All right. That is the good update.
5: Have you ever heard of the show Pop the Balloon? I have an opportunity to go to Arizona where they do the actual filming, and I'm excited to kind of go talk to the guys over there.
2: Yeah. So wait, are you going to be one of the girls where like the guy like, I'm like nervous. That show is so nerve wracking to me because some of these guys, they don't even speak. They'll just be like, bye bye.
5: I know, but I feel like since all the guys that, you know, when you kind of set me up, they didn't really DM me. So I feel like I need to get out there and put myself out there.
2: Yeah, this is the way.
3: This will do something.
2: This, yeah.
3: It'll be great
5: wanted to let you know.
2: Okay.
5: Any tips?
2: Well, what are you going to wear?
5: Ooh, so that's the tricky part. Yeah. I'm trying to, obviously, they say dress to impress.
2: That's what I mean.
5: So I'm thinking, like nice something, dinner type wear. You know, something a little sexy, but not like provocative.
2: That's what I mean, because I've seen some of these chicks dress like... basically
5: crazy.
2: Naked. We don't want to do all that, but we also want to like accentuate.
5: So what
2: like,
5: do you think? Do you think I should wear a dress or pants?
2: I think for me, when it comes to outfits with females, if you are comfortable in the outfit, that's going to then give you confidence. So if you feel more comfortable in like a pants type of fit, then you rock that because that's going to give you confidence. Like the last thing you want to be doing is in a dress, pulling it down or like fidgeting. So what makes you feel good? That's what I would say to roll with. And just make sure
5: see
2: if you can find someone to do glam. Like let's get a little like hair and makeup. Another tidbit.
5: Absolutely. Because, you know, they film that and everybody watches. So
2: I know.
3: I was going to say, where would you want to be seen in?
2: Yeah.
3: Because...
2: And just remind me, just for anybody listening, Pop the Balloon is on YouTube, right?
3: Yeah.
2: It's like a YouTube show.
5: It's a YouTube-like show. Yeah. And it's pretty much a dating show where you go, tell people what you like, and then see who matches up with you. And then if it's a match, it's a match. If not, you pop the balloons.
2: So what I'm thinking of is like the girls are kind of lined up or they come in and the guy's standing there and he either like looks and says no and pops
3: it's
2: the balloon or
3: crazy.
2: It's like
5: so
2: shopping.
5: They ask a few questions, of course, because they have to, you kind of have to get to know these guys so that you know if they're a match for you or not.
2: Yeah.
3: But they can pop it before the questions,
5: really
3: right?
5: Good
2: but
5: questions,
2: you're going on to see if they pick you, correct? You're not picking.
5: Yeah. No, I think, so I applied to be the girl that picks the guys. So
3: that's completely different
2: that's
3: now.
2: That's changing the game.
5: Yes.
2: Now we are talking, so, Charlene. I thought you were like, I'm the star, she says. I'm the star.
3: Amen.
2: Wow.
3: Amen.
2: When do you leave to film?
5: Oh, August.
2: Girl,
5: it's next month.
2: This is exciting. You need to call me back
5: because
2: I mainly need to know if you're going to be the star or not. And then trust me, everyone listening wants to watch your episode. Are you on Instagram?
5: Absolutely. Yes, you follow me. Charlene Love M on Instagram.
2: Charlene Love M. Is that spell it for everybody?
5: CHARLENE Love and then M. And we're at the Teeny Twins. Like we've called you a few times before. I have a twin.
2: Oh yeah.
5: Chantel,
3: okay,
2: Yep. You're gonna do well out there.
5: And funny. Do you want to know what's actually interesting? We're both going on the show.
2: Girl, you two are about to crush it. You two are about to crush it. And I don't like. And you will be the star.
3: Oh, look at you with a helicopter!
5: Right? Thank you so much.
2: Yeah, she's gonna crush. I can't wait for
3: this. What's the number?

0: DeCasso was on DeCasso Pop the Balloon.
1: DeCasso was on Pop the Balloon.
0: Was no!
1: And he got to pick the girl, right? Or was he...
2: Yes. The girls were lined up with the balloons, and he came out and had to answer the questions.
1: I would go, but I have to be the star. Like, I'm not...
0: 100%. I'm not letting you're not somebody, judging me, baby.
1: No, you're... No. No. But obviously, we don't... It didn't work out,
2: yeah,
1: right?
2: Yeah, no one picked him.
0: Oh.
1: Wow. Oh.
2: Yeah, everyone popped their balloons.
0: We didn't need that.
2: It's a hard show.
1: It's a hard show.
0: Yeah, when she said pop the balloon, I was like, this may not be it. But if she's picking.
1: Yeah, but he picked and then no one. What do you mean?
2: So he's the person who comes out. All the girls are lined up to the side and the girls have balloons. So the host then asked DeCasso questions about himself and the girls are popping balloons as he's talking.
0: Oh, so you do want to be one of
1: you
0: the. Okay.
1: Oh, man. Yeah. So basically he'd be like, I like cats. One of them be like, pop exactly. the balloon, I'm a dog person.
2: And sometimes on that show, they pop the balloon as soon as the person walks
0: which
2: out.
0: Which is, that's the part I'm afraid of.
1: And you
0: of.
1: Know what I'm doing? Turning around and walking out myself.
0: Yes.
1: I'm afraid of that too.
0: Jumping off the Zaycom
1: and
0: after
1: by
0: that.
1: The way, it's like, no, everybody's not for everybody, but like,
0: yeah, but nope.
1: Come on.
0: Not doing that on TV.
1: I'm good.
0: No, thank you.
1: All right, guys. Hi, hello. What are you doing? How are you doing? I love these life updates. 877-617-1945. 877-617-1945. Call us. We're talking about anything you want, whatever you got going on in your world. It is The Check-In, only on Jam 94.5.

0: Good morning. It is Ashley in the Jammin' Morning Show. We're doing the check-in. What are you doing? How are you doing? What's going on in your life? Keith is in Brockton. Keith has a big charity event coming up. Hi, Keith.
1: Hey-o.
2: Hey, how's it going, guys?
0: Good. What kind of event are we talking?
2: So we have this big rolling fundraiser that's going to take place on Saturday to raise money for Shriners Children's Hospital in Boston. This event is called Hashtag Slingshots for Shriners. We are in our fourth year, and this event brings people from as far as Connecticut and Maine. And these are people who own the exotic bikes, the

0: slingshots that you see with the three wheels. They come from all over. Every slingshot will have a QR code on the windshield. And what happens is we take this ride from Brockton to South Bay. We meet up with the North Shore group at South Bay, and then the ride progresses through the entire city of Boston, hitting all of the historic and trademark places.
1: Wow.
0: We're looking at about 30-plus slingshots in this ride. So if you see this ride progressing through the city of Boston, we will have security and a police escort for the entire ride. If you see this ride, just scan the QR code, make your donation to Shriners Hospital. 100% of your donation goes directly to Shriners. You can actually see the donations in real time. And then we're closing out this fundraiser ride in Hyannis with a boat cruise put on by DJ Angel Old School R&B Night. So it's a big event.
1: No, this thing is massive. I just looked it up. Now, my body, when you were like, it's a three-wheel situation,
2: yes.
1: I put three-wheel bike because I was like very confused. But now, it's like you guys are going to be driving Batmobiles.
2: Yes,
1: essentially.
2: It is the Batmobile. Yeah. It is the Batmobile. I want it.
1: That's what they all look like. But that's... it's incredible.
0: And the picture that you see, that picture, what I do is when we host this event, I tell people, hey, you know, take this picture. And if we do it, that's the picture we use every year, is usually from somebody who participates. I got to give a big shout out, though, because anybody who owns a slingshot has a personal story. Most of these people have a personal story. But I got to give a big shout out to Amy and Henry Shaw, who are coming all the way from New Hampshire to participate in this ride. She is a breast cancer survivor.
1: Wow.
0: And being out in the slingshot has helped her tremendously dealing with her battle with breast cancer since 2023. She's coming through, and she's riding in this ride. Her slingshot's name is Survivor. As you can see, if you're on the site, we take pictures of every slingshot. So when we drive by areas, and if the kids are out there, kids can have signs up for their favorite slingshot when we do the route.
1: That is. No, I'm looking at the route now where you guys will stop. I see that there's a gas fill up because I was thinking there's no way that thing holds enough gas to get you to the Cape. There's not a singular chance.
0: Actually, they do. So a slingshot has about a 10-gallon tank. We get about 290 miles on the full tank of gas in a slingshot.
1: This says, please fill up while at the shopping center at South Bay. There's this Stop and Shop gas station.
0: We're gonna top off before we head to Hyannis.
1: Got it. Makes sense. So basically, what you're saying is, on Saturday when this happens, if people are out and about and they see you, scan that QR code. Whether you're giving $1, $2, it's gonna go to Shriners Children's. This is an amazing event that you guys put on. I had no idea, but Saturday might be the one day where we don't see rain, so people are gonna be out and about. And I hope when they see you, they hook you up.
0: Yeah, this ride, the North Shore group and South Shore group, we meet up at South Bay Plaza, and usually a lot of people come to South Bay just to see the slingshots. We pull out of South Bay to start this ride. The ride now goes along Carson Beach, then we go through Seaport.
1: Love it.
0: We take the right out of Seaport, and we go up into Government Center area, Aquarium, North End. We come around through the Boston Commons and Government Center and Old North Church and stuff. We go and we stop and take our bathroom break at the duck boats, right there at the duck boats. Then we get back in. We go up Newbury Street and then out to Harvard. So people that come from out of town go to, they get to see Harvard, park your car, and then we come back to Boston.
1: Park your slingshot, really.
0: When we finish.
1: I love it.
0: Oh, yeah. We're looking at about 30 slingshots, which is crazy.
1: So cool. And I love that you have a police escort get you in and around the city. This is a really cool thing. So, again, guys, if you're listening and you're out and about on Saturday in and around the city, you see the slingshots, make sure you scan that QR code and help out Shriners Children's. Beautiful thing. Thank you so much for hipping us, Keith. We appreciate it.
0: No problem. Thank you for doing the check-in. It helps out a lot.
1: Of course. And thanks for the call. I literally was Googling, bicycle with three. I am picturing a tricycle.
2: So no joke, I saw a grown woman with a tricycle a day ago on a walk, And no, so didn't. I was like, no, I swear to God, I posted a picture of my story. I swear to God, it was a grown woman on an adult
1: That's
2: tricycle.
1: That's quite literally what we were
2: and
1: thinking.
2: And so he said it, and I was like, oh, so oh this is a thing.
1: It's a tricycle.
2: I had no idea it was this cool Batmobile thing.
1: I did not know that it's what a slingshot cool. was. Google image it. It looks like a Batmobile
2: so
1: minus the one wheel, unless Bruce only has three wheels. I don't know.
2: No, he's got four.
1: He's definitely got four.
2: He's got four. He also doesn't exist, so
1: yeah. Who is
2: neither
1: he?
2: Does the car.
1: Who?
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4: You got a 27 minute ride right now on the expressway northbound between Firstburg Parkway and Southampton Street, and you're also going to be slow on the Mass Pike eastbound between Natick Service Area and 95. That's Lee's Look at the Drive. It's AJ on Jam 94.5.
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nothing about a conservative regular girl that still can beat a chest. 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
2: All right, guys. Thursday, July 30th. I can't think of a time where I've had to do this, but I do want to, and I've seen a lot of this online, and I think it's fair. I do want to give, like, and give some discretion here and give an advisory that obviously what we're about to talk about is not easy. It's hard. If you have kids in the car, I'm going to talk about Lindsay Clancy and the trial here. I'll probably cry, and I just want to give you the heads up that this is what we're going to talk about first. Patrick Clancy was back on the stand yesterday in this trial. And when we last saw him on the stand, he got all the way to the day everything happened, January 24th, 2023. And then they wrapped for the day. And so yesterday we picked up right when he was headed to CVS, went to pick up dinner for the family, and what happened thereafter when he got home. I've battled with myself back and forth on what audio to play for you guys, if any at all. I've gotten rid of a lot of it because, you know, I can kind of work through you with you through it as opposed to you having to hear it, because I think it makes it harder. But, you know, first and foremost, they played the 911 call. So he gets back. He, you know, she sends him, hey, go to CVS, grab the kids their medicine, you know, go pick up the food. He gets back, he opens up the door, and it was so chilling because he said, you know, living with little kids, five and under, you know, and it's true because I'm living it every day. Silence usually indicates something is wrong. Something is off. So he opens up the door. He doesn't hear anything. He's calling out. I think he even calls Lindsay to no avail. He goes to their bedroom. He feels that the door is locked, and he said it was right there in that moment. He knew, like, something was really bad. He finally gets the bedroom door open, and inside he said he saw blood everywhere and the window open. Now, you got to keep in mind, it's pitch dark outside. So he sees the window open. That's when he realizes Lindsay, you know, had either fell, he didn't know at that point, or jumped out of the window. And here he is detailing what it was like to find Lindsay.
3: Did you say anything to Lindsay when you found her in that state?
4: Yeah, I said, what happened?
3: And what was her response?
4: She said, I tried to kill myself.
3: Did you ask her anything else?
4: I said, where are the kids?
3: And what was her response?
4: She said, they're in the basement.
2: I can't... I've watched it, and him detailing what it was like for him as a dad to go down those basement stairs and what he found. I it's like our bodies aren't meant to hear it. That's honestly to God how I feel about it. The 911 call that was played inside the courtroom. Now, a lot of people were asking the question online. I saw, like, why can't we hear the 911 call? Patrick Clancy had asked the judge for nobody outside of the courtroom to be able to hear the 911 call. The judge granted that. So that's why we can't hear it. From what everybody is saying inside that courtroom, we don't want to. I've seen so many journalists after trial yesterday basically say, like, in all of their years, they've never heard something like that in their life. Like, the shrieking of Patrick Clancy when he went down to that basement. You know, we're dealing with two sides, and we're dealing with a prosecution that's trying to prove their point. And in their opinion, this was calculated, that Lindsay is a cold-blooded killer. So they did show the jury the exercise bands that were used. They did show the jury, like, the jammies, and that was the part for me that I was just like, I mean, these, like, little baby pajamas, and seeing that was just, it's heartbreaking. So again, you're dealing with two sides here. You're dealing with a side that's trying to paint a certain picture versus another side, her defense, that's like, well, wait a second. Let's also talk about, like, the revolving door of medication she was on, which by the way is lengthy. And Patrick spoke a ton about how, you know, she had a journal. Like, she was very good about, okay, I took this much Lexapro. I slept well on it, but I'm still having these, like, really bad thoughts, these intrusive thoughts. And we know that she had told him at one point, like, you know, I'm having these really horrible thoughts about hurting the kids. There is a massive conversation online, and people, you know, trying to point blame. Everybody wants to find blame. Who, you know, is Patrick at fault because he left the kids? I mean, the man worked from home. I think he truly did try to do everything that he could for her. They even asked him, like, can you describe Lindsay as a mother? And he was like, she doted on these kids. You know, she hung their photos. She did their baths. She was a good mom.
5: And I mean, 24-hour surveillance over, that's,
2: you can't.
5: It's impossible.
2: It is damn near impossible. And when he describes that day, he said it truly was one of her best days. I've talked a lot about the fact, and I want to make it clear because I just don't want there to be any confusion. I can't speak on postpartum depression. I was fortunate enough not to have it. But I have had a few people reach out to me that have suffered postpartum depression. One of which was Emily. Emily's, you know, we talked a little bit before we started this, the news, and she was nervous, and you know, we went back and forth a little bit, but I think it's important to include this just because of, like I've said, there's really two sides to this. Emily not only suffered postpartum depression, but she actually, in fact, had the same exact doctor, one of the doctors that Lindsay Clancy had. I don't know, Em, this can't be easy, you know, especially having watched this trial back. I know you actually went to your, you know, your My Chart, and you kind of checked some things out. You and Lindsay were using this same doctor damn near at the same time.
6: Yes, that is correct. Definitely. There was without a doubt that I would have seen that lady in the waiting room or just in passing hallways, mm-hmm. without a doubt.
2: Yeah. You and I, we had a little cry before this, but you have made it clear to me that, in your opinion, somebody who suffered from postpartum depression, someone who was at the hands of the same doctor, that you feel like the medication absolutely played into the psychosis.
6: Completely, completely. I don't want to say be too graphic, but. Once I had these medications prescribed to me, similar to Lindsay Clancy, I immediately reported what I was feeling. Mm-hmm. I'm actually on my chart right now, and it literally says, for one of the medications, call with any suicidal ideation. That's the first one.
2: Yeah.
6: These doctors know what they're prescribing, okay? So for Lindsay Clancy to have 14 medication changes in 4 months or 3 months, however the time frame was, it's completely, utterly baffling to me.
2: Yeah.
6: If I would have let Julie Paul, if I put my foot down, I don't understand. Every case is different. You know what I'm saying? I may not have had all that she was going through. It sounds obviously, you know, disheartening, but as soon as I had my first crazy, like we say, quote unquote, crazy thought, I completely told my doctor. And if I would have just let her, I just don't know where I would be right now.
2: Yeah.
6: I just don't know.
2: And you also kind of were in a similar situation where you had kids at home. You had just had this newborn baby. Mm-hmm. You're trying to figure out, mm-hmm. you know, your mental health. You're doing everything. Essentially, what I feel like you're doing is what we're supposed to do. Go to our doctors and try to figure it out.
5: Mm-hmm.
2: And it does feel like, you know, having watched just a few days of this trial, that the doctors let Lindsay down for sure. It does feel that way.
6: It definitely does, and I just got goosebumps right now because I had such an extensive relationship with Dr. Paul. I know that when she left in December, it all lines up. I'm telling you, when I was seeing that, my jaw dropped when I heard that lawyer say the name. Mm-hmm. I'm like, what, who?
2: Yeah.
6: And I'm not saying putting blame or guilt on anybody, you know, because I can't. That's not my position. But for that program, for how long I was getting studied, observed from them,
2: mm-hmm.
6: just to have any like type of even just attachment or like something, doctor. Listen, I don't know, man, but
2: yeah.
6: I don't know. It just kind of
2: cringes
6: me.
2: Like you were saying, and I think that's important, your case is going to be different from the next case, And I know that there was a big part of the defense that wanted to put women like you that had also, you know, been under these same doctors, women like you that have gone through postpartum depression, on the stand as well. And the judge said no, because, again, every single case is different. And you're right on that. But I do think it's important to include that, you know, you were on some of the medication that she was on. And you, when getting on those medications, you did start to feel those thoughts. And I'm glad that obviously your scenario is different than hers. But I appreciate you calling. I know you and I had done a lot of back and forth about this on social media.
6: Yeah.
2: And it's not easy, and it's not hard. And I can still hear you're emotional. I mean, I'm emotional even talking to you about it. But there's been so much chatter online, and this is so big here right now, you know, about Was it his fault? Was it her fault? Was it the doctor's fault? It's not going to end. That conversation is not going to end. But Emily, I appreciate you calling and telling your story.
6: No, of course. Thank you. I honestly feel less. No, I think them doctors need to be somewhere in there. I don't know. Yeah. One of those doctors.
2: Yeah. All right, babe.
6: You guys have a good day.
2: Yeah,
6: thank you.
2: You too. Yeah, like her and I had gone back and forth about if she wanted to come. She wanted to come on the show. I just didn't know if I should include it. Like, but it is true. The women, you know, postpartum depression, it's a real thing. And again, not every situation is the same. But the fact that she had the exact same doctor, took some of those meds, had those feelings, went back and was like, whoa, what? Is insane.
5: And it's scary because it's almost like, you know, when you're a kid and you just trust adults.
2: Yeah,
5: like you're
2: 100%.
5: You're conditioned to trust anything a doctor tells you.
2: That we grew up that way.
5: You know, and
2: like blinders on.
5: Yeah, and just to be like, oh, maybe it's me. Maybe I'm just reacting weird, and it'll be fine in a couple. Like,
2: yeah,
5: it's.
2: I know it's, but I love that for her story. At least she was like, this doesn't feel right. And you know, you have to advocate for yourself. There's no question. I'll say it a million times. It's not up to us. It's up to that jury. This trial expected to take weeks. I've reported on a million trials. This by far has been the hardest one. And they will return in Plymouth today. Okay. Let's talk about a relationship.
5: Yeah.
2: Because that's nice.
5: Great segue.
2: Okay. Keisha Cole and Skrilla are dating.
5: Wowzer.
2: Wait. See that? I know. Yeah. You didn't see that coming. I know you didn't. No. I know you did not. They were sparking major dating issues. Speaking of like somebody being 16 and maybe not, there's definitely people that are Googling Keisha Cole right now, which is upsetting.
5: Oh, 100%.
2: They should know Keisha, but
5: they'll know the song.
2: They'll know the song.
5: I guarantee you. I don't care.
2: Sounds just like
5: it was.
2: That.
5: It was okay to start.
2: Yeah,
5: you should have got out.
2: Listen,
5: when you
2: anything to stop crying.
5: You know,
2: it's fine. They were doing that cutesy thing that celebrities do, where they like post a hand.
5: Oh,
2: or like
5: God.
2: An arm.
5: And then
2: we have to play detective work where we're like, okay, that's definitely the tattoo on the right arm of this
5: There's
2: person.
5: Some PR person being like, do the hand hold.
2: I know,
5: away.
2: 100%. Then they were posting like photos of like flowers that he sent her. And then she would post like a note and put like, love you beautiful.
5: I hate it now.
2: Their reps won't respond to any like comments or questions regarding their dating status. But like, for instance, she shared a selfie with his arms wrapped around her and just put like yup in the caption, so you can just see his
5: All right.
2: We know what you're doing. So anyways, congratulations to the happy couple.
5: What was that note again?
2: Alright,
5: never mind. I just wanted to see if you could replicate
2: similar.
5: It, but
2: eerily similar.
5: Okay.
2: 50 Cent announcing he has a new song on the way. Another thing I know you did not see coming. It's with Eminem and Tupac.
5: Yeah,
2: wait for it.
5: So he's alive.
2: Yeah.
7: I got some music that I'm working on.
8: You do?
7: I did something currently, me, Eminem, and Tupac.
8: What? How? I mean, we're confused about
2: it. Like, they're like, what? What are you doing?
8: AI?
7: No, it's not AI. It's actually...
8: It's some of the stuff that hasn't been released.
9: His music?
8: And they gave you the green light?
9: Wait, what? That just broke some news.
8: Yeah, and they gave you the green light to use it?
7: Yeah, they delivered it. Actually, it was for the theme for Street Fighter.
9: So when does that drop?
7: Soon. It'll be coming out shortly.
2: The film Street Fighter is expected to hit theaters on October 16th. So I guess we'll get it around then. But yeah, what he did was he took the catalog of unused and like unheard music from Tupac and was able to create this song with Eminem for the film. I don't know anything about Street Fighter. Do you?
5: I know the movie looks not great.
2: Sus. Okay.
5: But
2: okay. Well, maybe the
5: music looks a little crazy.
2: Yeah.
5: But it is wild the way he framed it, because he did make it seem like him, Eminem, and Tupac
2: 100%
5: were vibing in it.
2: And I love how the girls on the Today Show were like, "Huh? What?" And I love their question of, "What do you mean AI?" I mean, because what do you mean?
5: Yeah. What do you mean?
2: Yeah.
5: Tupac.
2: Yeah.
5: Was,
2: what are you saying?
5: Was vibing with you.
2: I will never forget, like, centuries ago at this point, my dad was a history teacher, and I was meeting him at the high school, and he was doing a class, and I'm watching him teach the class, and I notice like no one in the class is paying attention to his history lesson, and Tootsie, who was paying attention at the very end of the class, he was like, and I believe Tupac is still alive. Like, he just dropped that in, and for forever now that's that's been our joke. I'm like, Dad, where do you think he is? He's like, he's still out there. That's I know wild. He is. I know.
5: Sarah used to teach a class in English that was based on like the poetry of Biggie and Tupac.
10: Yeah.
5: And that's like, amazing. That's how she taught
2: I mean,
5: our
2: Jada
5: children.
2: Jada still thinks he's alive. She's still wishing for him, hoping.
5: He is.
2: That's for sure.
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11: On the expressway northbound between the Ferrisburg Parkway and Southampton Street. And you're also looking at a slow ride on the Mass Pike eastbound between the Natick Service Area and 95. That's Lisa Look at the Drive. It's AJ on JAMA 94.5.
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0: 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Boston weather.
11: Another rainy day ahead of us with a high of 68 degrees.
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9: Oh my God, Josh, can I try on your glasses?

0: never was big into long distance running. I played basketball. I didn't have to be, right? It was like quick sprints, you know? I one time ever ran 5 miles. With Santi, actually. One time we were building up because I was like, I don't think I can run 5 miles in a row. And he's like, yes, you can. So we built up and I did. I did it one time. Nice. That's not anything. But for me, I was like, yo, I could put the sticker on the back of my car and say I ran a marathon. Yeah. Maybe. And there was the 1 year, I think it was 2020, where they allowed people to run the marathon virtually. I ran it then.
1: What? Okay.
0: So how can you say I didn't?
1: How does that make sense?
0: Well, you just... say you went out there and then you say you hop on the computer and say you went. No, I obviously that is... speaking of stupid things that were happening during COVID times, yeah. All of this to say Wiz Khalifa, he's running now and he's posting about it on IG.
1: He's already too thin. He doesn't need to run.
0: No, he got bigger because he did jiu-jitsu. He went from 140 to 175 doing that. Yeah, he's bigger. He said he ran 5 miles on Sunday. And 3 the day before, while on vacation, he bought the gear and everything. Like, he wants to be a part of the running community. But when he posted that he was into running, some people had some things to say, and then this happened.
1: I have some.
0: Yeah, well.
2: Running community, I'm part of you now. I'm inside of you. And I've been seeing some of the comments welcoming to the community. And I like it, but I've been seeing a little snobbery, too, you know what I'm saying? Mm. It is snobbery comes from the fact that I smoke and run. Excuse me. So I'm gonna need all my smokers and run to stand up right now. Post your numbers and let these non-smoking runners know that the smoking runners are as healthy.
0: Are you?
2: And they were fine to join the community.
1: Well, brother.
2: Don't be mad because we smoke and we're worried about our health too. If you don't smoke, it's cool. If you do smoke, smoke one, run one. Weed speed.
0: You almost died making that video. What do you mean?
1: He almost died like one sentence almost was the end of him. That's insane.
0: I do feel like there are some communities of certain workouts where people do get, like, for a while, CrossFit has gotten better. It's gotten better, but there was a time period where you couldn't even, like, be in the same room as CrossFitters.
1: People are crazy.
0: And mainly because they only could discuss CrossFit.
1: Yeah.
0: It's I don't feel like it's like it's that cult. Anymore. I don't think it's as crazy. There's a new thing. What is that new workout that Santi and Justin are into?
3: Oh. High rocks?
0: High rocks.
1: What is this?
0: I don't know. But I feel like that's a big climbing? One. No. Geeks. They're doing some sort of
3: I feel like it's similar to CrossFit, but it's like a competition,
0: yes,
3: right?
0: Yes.
1: Oh, get out of here.
0: It's a lot of the same things.
1: But I just think
0: in general when it comes to like working out, I think we should all just be like welcoming. Like you want to come on, you want to lift a weight or two? I'm just like I am just trying to, you know, maintain here and be healthy and just help myself for when I'm like granny.
1: Yeah.
0: That's where I'm at with it. Yeah. You want to come lift a weight with me? By all means. Like, but the runners are weird like that.
1: The runners are a lot.
0: Yeah. Like, don't be mad if somebody just wants to pop in and run a couple miles. That doesn't mean they're out here being like, I run marathons. It's like, it's fine.
1: I don't like that runners be posting their like route all the time on my Instagram. I don't care.
0: Yeah.
1: And now they're doing, I don't know if you've seen this, like runners that have, I don't know what app it is, but it's like they'll do a fun video and a design. Like some lady the other day kicked a rock, but then it kicked her run statistics onto the screen and into my face. I was like, I don't care.
0: How did they do that?
1: I don't care.
0: I'm also, I don't know how you feel about it. Like I don't care that you went to the gym, period. Like people posting gym videos and stuff, like
1: unless you lifted the gym.
0: Well, or you do lifting content, because I love seeing like actual trainers post and be like, hey, if you're doing like these splits this week, here's exercises for you. And I'm like, oh, this is awesome. Like
1: you
0: I like
1: a professional.
0: That. But like an average person on the street, like on a Tuesday, you awesome.
1: Good for your day.
0: Like I feel like you're just trying to put it in our face that you worked out and we didn't.
1: Yes. Yep. And I don't like it.
0: But to each their own. There's probably somebody listening that's like, yeah, bitch, well, I don't care of you in your mirror in the morning. I'm like, I get it.
1: Well, you know, Ben, people get off my story, babe.
0: Yeah, yeah. Everybody's content is different. But the running community is serious. And I know this because Santi will try to run anyone off the road that has, if they put I ran a half marathon on their car, he thinks
1: he hasn't run one while smoking.

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1: You've got an accident in the emergency cutout on the expressway northbound after Granite Ave, and watch out for a disabled vehicle at the start of the ramp on the expressway northbound on Columbia Road. That's the latest look at the drive. It's AJ on Jamming 94.5.
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2: All right, everybody, that is going to do it for us. I do have a little update for you. If you're like someone that's listening to the pod and you made it all the way here to the end, I did get a DM from our girl, and she said she is going to tell her husband, like, we're cutting it on the gifts.
3: Uh-huh.
2: She got pushed. She said she didn't like, obviously, the one girl who was like, he's cheating. I mean.
4: Yeah, that's a bit of a jump.
2: Bit of a jump.
4: But it's... To each their own. A gateway drug.
2: Yes. I think when it comes to cheating, everybody's like barometer, maybe is the word I want to use, is different. Like,
4: Yeah. It's your
2: I'm
4: tolerance.
2: Like, you got it. Like, I do. There is that emotion. I don't know. There's a physical cheat and there's an emotional cheat. I get that.
4: Like, I think the emotional cheat's worse.
2: If you're having like full on like texting, like lovey dovey conversation, or you're talking bad about me to another, like, I don't like.
4: Oh, yeah.
2: Yeah.
4: I can tell you don't like it because your hands started.
2: My hands are going.
4: You started doing the claws.
2: Like, if I find out that he's like confiding in another girl, being like, oh, I just can't deal with her. Like, what? I don't like that.
4: No.
2: And that's honestly how a lot of affairs start.
4: Yes. A thousand percent.
2: Like, hey, my marriage isn't going well. Oh, I just want to like talk to you about it. And then they start chit-chatting and then they're banging.
4: Then next we know.
2: Yeah, that's what I'm saying. Anyway. So I am glad. Like, I just think in general, if she felt that way, like, she should say something. That's just
4: 100%.
2: Hey, I'm in my old 100%. Age getting better at being like, hey, this hurt my feelings. Yeah. It took me a while to get there because usually I would just hold it in and then just be mean. Quite literally.
3: Hey, can you teach Sarah this?
2: And not that I don't have...
3: Can you teach her
2: that and
3: way?
2: Not that I don't still do that a little bit, but I'm getting better at being like, I didn't like when you did ABC, you know. Mm.
4: Do you just say it mean?
2: Yes.
4: Okay.
2: Yeah.
4: Well, at least the mean maintains.
2: We're growing here, all right?
4: It's a process.
2: Yes. All right, you coming back tomorrow?
4: Yep. For a second, I thought tomorrow was Saturday, and I was going to be like, no, I'm not.
2: No,
4: no, I am not.
2: Can you please watch the latest episode of Silo so we can have a chit-chat? Can you do that for me?
4: Oh, I'm going to demand it. I'm going to demand it out of Sarah.
2: I'm going to
4: tie her to the couch and be like, we're watching it now.
2: Yes. Okay, good. If you're not watching either Cape Fear or Silo, you got
4: to
2: get on it.
4: Have to.
2: It's our favorite shows.
4: Mm-hmm.
2: We love. Just make sure that the sun is not out when you watch them. That's the only thing we can suggest.
4: So dark.
2: All right, if I missed anything else, or if you're somebody that heard that segment today and you're like, damn, I'm going through it too, I need a little bit of advice, at Ashley Feldman, 2 E's on the Ashley, and we will talk to you tomorrow. Later.
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5: Watch out for an accident in the emergency cutout on the expressway northbound after Granite Ave, and you also have a disabled vehicle at the start of the on-ramp on the expressway northbound at Columbia Road. That's Lisa Look at the Drive. 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
1: Boston weather.
5: Another rainy day ahead of us with a high of 68 degrees.
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0: say.
1: There's an old saying in Tennessee. I know it's in Texas, probably in Tennessee, that says, fool me once, shame on you. 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

0: ladies are excited to see Young Thug at the MGM Music Hall. 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
1: Hey, Titi me preguntó si tengo muchas novias. 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
3: Boston weather.
4: Rain is moving in. It's going to continue all throughout the day. Temps are only in the low 70s.
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4: 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It's going to continue all throughout the day. Temps are only in the low 70s.
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5: Boston weather.
6: Rain is moving in. It's going to continue all throughout the day. Temps are only in the low 70s.
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12: Boston weather.
13: 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It's going to continue all throughout the day. Temps are only in the low 70s.
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12: We've all been there. We've had seasons that have shaken everything. The question is, what remains when the shaking stops? Hi, I'm Gary Valenshaw.

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3: Boston weather.
4: Rain is moving in. It's going to continue all throughout the day. Temps are only in the low 70s.
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One of my first gigs when I moved out to Boston was at Hennessy's, and sad news hearing that they're going to be shutting down after 3 decades. That's so crazy, man.

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your money. Yeah. I know way too many people here right now that I didn't know last year. I swear it feels like the last few nights we've been everywhere and back, but I just can't remember it all.

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1: A crash in Canton on the lower end of 93 South, blocking the ramp from 138. Stop and go on the expressway south, South Bay to Freeport. I'm Jackie Murphy.
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1: 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By myself, or if I was with somebody else, you don't understand. 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

5, Boston's number one for hip-hop. Fetty Wap right there. He's going to be in Boston on Saturday. We got Young Thug tickets happening in a few minutes, but let me repeat this 3 o'clock word. 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Drizzy Drake, take it away.

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4: 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Dan, the traffic man, with the check of your ride.
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Court in a few minutes, trying to get you $1,000. Every Saturday, I got that Top 30 Countdown. Akon, he's going to be on air with me this weekend. Drake's got three records on the countdown. This is definitely one of them right here. This is Janice with Shut the F Up. Come on.

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three decades, Hennessy right there in Faneuil Hall is shutting down. It's a sad day, man. That was my first gig ever. When I moved out here in Boston, what, 25 years ago, I was selling my mixtapes on the Orange Line, and my first gig that I got was at Hennessy right there in Faneuil Hall, man. Three decades, iconic spot. You're definitely going to be missed.

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4: It's stop and go on Starro eastbound between the BU Bridge and Fenway, then again between Beacon Street and the Leverett Connector. Starro westbound, you're on the brakes between the Leverett Connector and Government Center. With your traffic, I'm Lexi Mack.
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2: Boston weather.
3: Cloudy throughout the afternoon with temps in the 60s.
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And then I jump in the mix straight up commercial free. Hit me up.

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0: At the house with it, watching sinners.
1: Who you with?
0: On the couch with my favorite sinner. I was about to, but you convinced us. Should I decorate her walls or log off to Pinterest? Never too late to meditate on emotion.

Boston, what's going on? It's your boy Drizzy Drake, and you are now in the mix with DJ Pup Dawg on Jammin' 945. Being on some chill, we go 0 to 100 real quick.

Throwback Drizzy Drake on this TBT. What up, man? I'm DJ Pub Dog, going commercial free on this Thursday. What's up, man? I got chances at 1,000. I'll repeat that 5 o'clock word in a few minutes. Next Sunday is the big three with Ice Cube right here at the TD Garden. We're gonna be hooking up tickets next week, but get your tickets. Just added Biv of Velvet DeVoe alongside my guy Smoke Bulja. They're gonna be performing at halftime. Legendary. That's Biv of Velvet DeVoe and Smoke Bulja. If you know, you know, man. I got a world premiere from them coming up in a couple minutes. All right, keep it locked.

Hey man, last night the rain was going sideways. I had a gig out in the city and man, I literally pulled the car up right in front of the venue too and I still got completely drenched, man. Shout out to everyone that pulled up to that. That 5 o'clock winning keyword trying to get you $1,000 is Rich, R-I-C-H. Go and turn the word Rich on our website at gem945.com. Next Sunday is the Big Three with Ice Cube. Just added Bell Biv DeVoe's Biv and Smoke Bulja. They got a new song out. I'm going to

dog, holding it down, getting ready for the weekend. Next weekend, TD Garden's going to be lit, man. Big 3 is coming back. We're going to have your free tickets. Make sure you go get those tickets. It's a fun family event. And then my guy, Biv, Belviv DeVos, legendary Biv. He's going to be performing with Smoke Bolja. Shouts to our guy, Rico. The whole squad's going to be out there. You need to go get those tickets. And I'm going to world premiere a new song from them in about 10 minutes. All right? Keep it locked right here on Jammin'. What up?

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As soon as I get my hands on it, I got you. But I do got my hands on this world premiere. Shouts to the homies, man. I've been teasing this all mix. Mike Biv, Smoke Bulja, Cyrus the Shield, Dizzy, Mantera, man. This might be a Boston anthem. You can check them out. Going down next Sunday at TD Garden with the Big Three. All right, this is a world premiere right now. Let's go.

0: world premiere right now. 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This is a Boston exclusive right now. 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Yo, Biv, talk to him real quick.
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0: They're going to be performing live at the Big 3 next week, man.
2: And it looks so good as you. You know you're bad, bad, yeah, yeah.
0: Man Terror, what up?

Austin, this is the world premiere right now. They're performing live next week at the TD Garden at the Big Three. Can everybody? People trying to get down.

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Biv is on this one. BBD, come on. Man Terror, what up? Smoke Bojo, what up? Cyrus, I see you.

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0: Boston weather.
3: Cloudy throughout the afternoon with temps in the 60s.
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0: Tennessee right there in Faneuil Hall is shutting down. It's a sad day, man. That was my first gig ever. When I moved out here in Boston, what, 25 years ago, I was selling my mixtapes on the Orange Line, and my first gig that I got was at Hennessy right there in Faneuil Hall, man. 3 decades, iconic spot. You're definitely gonna be missed.
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0: I just world premiered it a little while ago. Make sure you go get those tickets to Big 3 next Sunday, the 9th, all right? I'll be right back. Holla, you
1: 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Gemma 94.5 is about to be your new bestie. Yay! Young Thug is coming to MGM Music Hall, and this is where Boston gets the ticket hookup.
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3: The Lubbert Connector inbound slows down to Starro with heavy traffic continuing all the way down to Mass Ave. Starro East, you're on the brakes between the BU Bridge and the Lubbert Connector. With your traffic, I'm Lexi Mack.
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94.5 every Saturday morning. I got that top 30 countdown. Akon, he's going to be on air with me this weekend. Biggest songs of the week, celebrity birthdays, throwbacks, mixes, and all that. Drake's got three songs on the countdown, including this one right here. Shebang, come on.

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3: Boston weather.
4: Cloudy throughout the afternoon with temps in the 60s.
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I

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2: Stubborn traffic remains on the expressway northbound between the Braintree Split and Freeport Street. You're on the brakes on the expressway southbound between the Tip O'Neill Tunnel and Columbia Road. With your traffic, I'm Lexi Mack.
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Latto dropped a new song with Doja Cat. Video is pretty dope too, man. Go check out that video when you get a chance. It's on my blog. Tonight, Cardi B should be dropping soon. 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